0: card shouldn't be able to do much harm. I mean, it's only a piece of plastic. It's not like it's a drug. Oh, sure, using credit can hook you in, make you feel good when you use it, and then make you feel horrible when you can't get any more of it. 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But it's different. It's just a piece of plastic, right? If you think you could have a problem with credit cards, please, get help. 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They'll be able to help you chart a course that's nothing but smooth sailing.
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4: 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Heat Wave is where all of that comes together. 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Are you ready?

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4: I'm Colonel Nick Hague, Space Force Guardian and NASA astronaut. When I launched to the International Space Station on the NASA mission as part of the astronaut program, I was away from home for 171 days. But even on orbit, connection matters. Thanks to the American Forces Network, I stayed in touch with news, sports, and the little things that make the station feel like home. Wherever duty takes us, even into space, staying connected keeps us grounded. 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
1: serving America's best on the American Forces Network Radio. From ABC News, I'm Dave Packer. Millions watching today as a daredevil couple scaled the mast of the Empire State Building, then came down to a platform and proposed. Now, says ABC's Aaron Katursky, they're facing a long list of charges.
2: Two masked daredevils scaled the very tip of the Empire State Building, nearly 1,500 feet in the air. The man and woman, dressed in black and wearing masks, casually balanced at the top of that antenna. No tethers, no net, just a gusty wind and a dizzying drop. Police identifying that couple as Angela Nikolaou and Ivan Kuznetsov, Russian nationals who documented the whole thing. Specially trained officers with helmets and harnesses meeting the couple on their descent and taking them into custody.
1: They picked a hot day to climb that building. A heat dome from the Midwest to the East Coast is going to make for a scorching fourth on the nation's 250th birthday. 16 children from 18 months to 18 years old have been rescued from a small home in Hamden, Ohio. Authorities say they were found living in deplorable conditions. Ohio's Attorney General Andy Wilson calling it pure evil.
3: I think if they would have waited another 24 hours, there was a very high probability that we'd be dealing with a death or multiple deaths.
1: Four people are facing multiple felony charges for child endangerment. U.S. egg producers settling with the Justice Department, the DOJ, and 17 states say the egg companies were colluding to inflate prices.
4: Under the settlements, none of the companies admitted wrongdoing, but they will be paying in cash and eggs. A combined $3.3 million will be distributed to the states, and the producers will donate 53 million eggs to food banks and nonprofits. Some critics say this is not enough. Americans paid record prices while these companies profited, and a judge still needs to approve the agreements.
1: ABC's Rebecca Jarvis. The National Hurricane Center says Tropical Storm Douglas has formed today in the Pacific Ocean, but there's no threat to land. 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
5: This day in Army history. June 28, 1778, the Battle of Monmouth took place during the Revolutionary War. After evacuating Philadelphia on June 18, British General Sir Henry Clinton marched 10,000 soldiers to New York City. General Washington's Continental Army followed closely behind. On the morning of June 28, the American advance guard under Major General Charles Lee attacked Clinton's rear guard at Monmouth, New Jersey. He failed to press his early advantage, and Clinton ordered a counterattack. A confused American retreat began. Washington hurried forward and met Lee moving away from the battle. Washington relieved him from command, halted the retreat, and rallied the army, repulsing four enemy assaults. Although a tactical draw, the Continental Army demonstrated it could fight on equal terms. For more information about the Army's proud history, go to history.army.mil.
6: 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Martin Weiss.
7: Christian Pulisic in the starting lineup for the first time since the first game in the group stage for Team USA. That'll kick off against Bosnia in a few minutes here. Belgium and Senegal tied at the end of regulation. Belgium got a penalty kick near the end of extra time, put that one in the back of the net, moving on to the round of 16. Also at the World Cup, Harry Kane scored in the 75th and 86th minute to give England a 2-1 come bump from behind win over DR Congo. NBA news, Boston Celtics have agreed to trade Jaylen Brown to the Philadelphia 76ers for Paul George, two first-round picks and two second-round picks. The Lakers acquiring Walker Kessler from the Utah Jazz for two unprotected first-round picks and two pick swaps. San Antonio signed former Pistons forward Tobias Harris to a two-year contract, Mitchell Robinson to a three-year contract to the Boston Celtics, and former Miami Heat guard Norman Powell 2 years, $45 million to the Chicago Bulls. I'm Martin Weiss.

0: invisible. They may be all around you, in the clubs you go to, the work sites you visit. Human traffickers. Modern-day slave traders out in the open for all to see, selling people for labor or prostitution. Physical and mental abuse, forced isolation, the withholding of passports and money. These are just some of the signs. If you see or suspect human trafficking, report it immediately to your chain of command. They aren't invisible. They may be all around you, in the clubs you go to, the work sites you visit. Human traffickers. Modern-day slave traders out in the open for all to see, selling people for labor or prostitution. Physical and mental abuse, forced isolation, the withholding of passports and money. These are just some of the signs. If you see or suspect human trafficking, report it immediately to your chain of command.
1: 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We are the Joint Communications Unit, where technology meets tenacity and innovation meets impact. 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

0: 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We call him Blabby on account of he blabbers on about, well, we don't know. 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

0: to a former president. I'm Lisa Lucera, Fox News. President Trump was in North Dakota this afternoon to open the presidential center of a predecessor he has said he admires.
1: President Trump helped to open the Theodore Roosevelt Presidential Library in Medora, North Dakota. The president says honoring TR is appropriate the week America celebrates its 250th birthday.
2: His chest swelled with American optimism, confidence, enthusiasm, pride. His heart beat with an unyielding sense of America's destiny.
1: The newest presidential museum opens to visitors Saturday, coinciding with July 4th celebrations. Roosevelt, a New York native, credited his rise to the presidency on his time living in North Dakota.
0: Fox's Jared Halpern in Washington. After his tour of the library, the president delivered remarks at the dedication ceremony, touching on control of the Panama Canal, saying the U.S. should not have turned it back over to Panama.
2: All they did is make tremendous amounts of money for years and years. How stupid was that? And now China is trying to take over the Panama Canal, and we're not going to let that happen.
0: China and Panama have denied that China controls the canal. President Roosevelt was the force behind the construction of the Panama Canal. Heat warnings in effect from the Midwest to the Northeast, and Washington, D.C. is expected to be over 100 at least through Friday.
3: We're going to add about 6 to 7 more degrees to our heat indices by not just tomorrow, but especially on Friday, as temperatures and feels like temperatures soar to about 112 degrees.
0: Fox Weather's Michael Estime in Washington. New York City has opened hundreds of cooling centers. Extreme heat is the number one weather-related killer in the U.S. America is listening to Fox News.
4: 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Legendary hard rockers Drowning Pool. Country chart toppers like Breland, Tyler Farr, Austin Snell, and many more. We're also bringing game day action with soccer stars from top leagues across the U.S. and Europe, giving you an experience you won't find anywhere else. 4th of July has always been about getting together, letting loose, and celebrating the USA. Heat Wave is where all of that comes together. The music hits, the crowd's electric, and yeah, there might be a few fireworks too. Heat Wave is coming. Are you ready?
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6: In the 45th minute of the first half, Flo Balogun finds the back of the net to give Team USA a 1-0 lead over Bosnia right now in stoppage time of the first half. Elsewhere, Belgium found the net on the penalty kick in extra time to beat Senegal, advancing to the round of 16. And so did England, as Harry Kane had 2 second-half goals for a come-from-behind win over DR Congo. In the NBA, Jaylen Brown traded from the Boston Celtics to the Philadelphia 76ers for Paul George. 2 firsts and a 2 second-round picks. Walker Kessler going from Utah to Los Angeles Lakers for 2 first-round picks and 2 pick swaps. Tobias Harris going from Detroit to San Antonio on a 2-year, $31 million deal. And Santi Aldama has been traded from Memphis to Dallas for A.J. Johnson, a protected 2030 Warriors first-round pick and 2 future second-rounders.

0: This is Bert. Bert is a mover. You might think Bert knows exactly what boxes go on the truck and which ones stay. Bert, do you pay attention to what's written on the side of those boxes?
1: Boxes is boxes. Toss them on the truck.
0: Even boxes with passports and visas?
1: Boxes is boxes. Toss them on
0: the truck. Get them back on the truck, yes. So when you PCS, secure those important personal documents and keep them with you. Don't leave them in a box amongst your other boxes because...
1: Boxes is boxes.
0: Boxes is boxes indeed, yes.
2: What's that little can that you holding in your manly hand? 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You think it makes you smart and strong? Well, your thinking is all wrong. Oh, man, it ain't cool. They say this stuff, snuff, is a bad mother. Well, I'm talking about snuff.
3: Well, we can't dig it.
2: Smokeless tobacco is addictive and doesn't help a dude's performance.
4: Tick season is in full swing. 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

0: For your health and well-being, we present the following public service announcement. Things not to discuss with your spouse.
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3: I'm so glad you're home. You're the coolest brother ever.
4: Thanks, Squirt.
3: I want to be just like you. Hey, why are you putting that clump of dirt in your mouth?
4: It's not dirt, it's tobacco.
3: Is that what made your teeth so yellow?
4: Look, it's no big deal. Lots of guys do it.
3: Can I try some?
5: Now what are you gonna do? Get him hooked too? After all, he wants to be just like you. Smokeless tobacco. It can damage way more than just your mouth.
6: This day in Army history, June 28, 1778, the Battle of Monmouth took place during the Revolutionary War. After evacuating Philadelphia on June 18, British General Sir Henry Clinton marched 10,000 soldiers to New York City. General Washington's Continental Army followed closely behind. On the morning of June 28, the American advance guard under Major General Charles Lee attacked Clinton's rear guard at Monmouth, New Jersey. He failed to press his early advantage, and Clinton ordered a counterattack. A confused American retreat began. Washington hurried forward and met Lee moving away from the battle. Washington relieved him from command, halted the retreat, and rallied the army, repulsing four enemy assaults. Although a tactical draw, the Continental Army demonstrated it could fight on equal terms. For more information about the Army's proud history, go to history.army.mil.

0: When I was a kid, I used to read comic books. Okay, I still read comic books. Favorite superhero? Spider-Man. 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
1: From ABC News, I'm Dave Packer. It was brazen, and police say it was reckless.
2: Two masked daredevils scaled the very tip of the Empire State Building, nearly 1,500 feet in the air. The man and woman dressed in black and wearing masks casually balanced at the top of that antenna. No tethers, no net, just a gusty wind and a dizzying drop. Police identifying that couple as Angela Nikolaou and Ivan Kuznetsov, Russian nationals who documented the whole thing. Specially trained officers with helmets and harnesses meeting the couple on their descent and taking them into custody.
1: ABC's Aaron Katursky. For half the country, extreme heat right through the holiday weekend. Triple-digit temperatures feeling like it's even hotter than that. Midwest to the East Coast. A horrific scene in Hamden, Ohio. 16 children, 18 months to 18 years old, rescued from a small home. Authorities say they were found living in deplorable conditions. Fenton County Sheriff Ryan Kane.
3: Most of our livestock was kept in better conditions than the children. It was extremely high presence, I'm sure, of bacterial and human feces. It was just a disgusting scene.
1: The children's parents and grandparents arrested. The Federal Reserve will stay independent. That from new Fed Chair Kevin Warsh to the European Central Bank Forum in Portugal.
4: We've been an independent central bank for a very long time. We're going to be an independent central bank at this moment, and you're going to see no changes on that.
1: President Trump traveled to North Dakota today to attend an opening of the Teddy Roosevelt Library. The trip, one of the first, in fact, it was the first on the new Air Force One for him, which was given to the president by Qatar. The president happy with the gift.
5: They said, to Boeing, what's the best one? They said, this is the best plane ever built, and you're going to have the privilege of flying it, and I have a privilege also of flying it, but this is the first flight.
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7: U.S. Air Force Colonel Angela M. Polsinelli assumed command of the 521st Air Mobility Operations Wing, or AMAU, from Colonel Jordan P. Norman during a change of command ceremony at Ramstein Air Base, Germany. 521st AMAU accelerates global reach for the Joint Force by providing command and control, en route maintenance support, air transportation services, and aeromedical evacuation flights, supporting four combatant commands across Europe, Africa, and South Asia. Colonel Polsinelli says she is looking forward to leading her airmen and furthering the 521st AMAU's mission.
8: It would be hard to top all of the things they've done in the recent operations. They've been operating at scale and speed, but I'm looking forward to getting to know where we need to move next. How do we codify some of those things so that we are always ready to support the Joint Force?
6: That was your News in One. I'm Airman John Harbutt.
0: From the Fox Sports Studios in Los Angeles, here's Martin Weiss.
9: The United States is in the 80th minute, but down 10 players after Flo Balogun got a red card early in the second half for stepping on a player's ankle. He also scored the goal late in the first half in the 46th minute. Belgium found the back of the net in the penalty kick in extra time to go ahead and beat Senegal to advance to the round of 16. England with a come-from-behind win over DR Congo. In the NBA, the Boston Celtics have traded Jaylen Brown to the Philadelphia 76ers for Paul George. Two first-round picks and two second-round picks. Walker Kessler on his way from Utah to Los Angeles. L.A. sending back two first-round picks and two pick swaps. The Spurs signed former Detroit Pistons forward Tobias Harris to a two-year $31 million contract. And in Major League Baseball, Dansby Swanson had 8 RBI, 3 home runs, and a grand slam as the Cubs beat the Padres 23-3.

0: Agent 6, mission review. You're getting on a bus. There's a seat near the front by the window and an open aisle seat in the center. Which one do you take?
1: Aisle seat in the center.
0: Okay. So there's a row of taxis outside a nightclub and you're being directed to get into one without any markings. 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
1: Don't get in.
0: Okay, smart guy.
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9: I'm Colonel Nick Hague, Space Force Guardian and NASA astronaut. 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But even on orbit, connection matters. Thanks to the American Forces Network, I stayed in touch with news, sports, and the little things that make the station feel like home. Wherever duty takes us, even into space, staying connected keeps us grounded. 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

0: You are my baby. Such a pretty, pretty baby. And your parents started preparing for you well before you were born. 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And now look at you. You're a registered American citizen, which is kind of a big deal, isn't it? Yes, it is.
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3: 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We're also bringing game day action with soccer stars from top leagues across the U.S. and Europe, giving you an experience you won't find anywhere else. 4th of July has always been about getting together, letting loose, and celebrating the USA. Heat Wave is where all of that comes together. The music hits, the crowd's electric, and yeah, there might be a few fireworks too. Heat Wave is coming. Are you ready?
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2: North American trade deal for the first Trump term won't be renewed. I'm Sue Guzman, Fox News. And the U.S. Trade Representative says the U.S.-Mexico-Canada trade agreement is not going to see a new form.
3: A Trump administration official confirming that the U.S. will not renew the USMCA and instead make individual agreements with both Mexico and then Canada that would last 10 years in length on this. Now, the USMCA, they had to send a letter today saying that they wanted to extend or keep going with the USMCA. That letter is not going to be sent from the United States, and that triggers the sunset clause for USMCA. Now, sunsetting USMCA doesn't happen immediately. This is an agreement that's in place until 2036, but now we know the agreement will not go after 2036.
2: Fox's Edward Lawrence at the White House. A former CIA director is suing the Trump administration over a Justice Department probe.
4: Former CIA director John Brennan is suing the Trump administration, demanding records from an investigation into him are preserved in the lawsuit. Brennan says the records are essential for him to defend himself in the event he is indicted. The suit suggests Brennan will argue a vindictive prosecution. It is unusual for courts to be asked to order records be preserved before a criminal case is charged. President Trump has called for investigations into Brennan, accusing the former CIA director of lying about the origins of the investigation into Russian election interference during the 2016 campaign. In Washington, Jared Halpern, Fox News.
2: Taylor Swift and Travis Kelce will reportedly be tying the knot Friday at New York's Madison Square Garden. The Associated Press says the couple will also hold a rehearsal dinner in the Big Apple Thursday night. And a pair of masked daredevils taking their love to new heights, scaling the Empire State Building's nearly 1,500-foot antenna Wednesday and unfurling a banner and getting engaged. They were greeted by the NYPD when they got to the bottom, charged with burglary and reckless endangerment. 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
5: This day in Army history, June 28, 1778, the Battle of Monmouth took place during the Revolutionary War. After evacuating Philadelphia on June 18, British General Sir Henry Clinton marched 10,000 soldiers to New York City. General Washington's Continental Army followed closely behind. On the morning of June 28, the American advance guard under Major General Charles Lee attacked Clinton's rear guard at Monmouth, New Jersey. He failed to press his early advantage, and Clinton ordered a counterattack. A confused American retreat began. Washington hurried forward and met Lee moving away from the battle. Washington relieved him from command, halted the retreat, and rallied the army, repulsing four enemy assaults. Although a tactical draw, the Continental Army demonstrated it could fight on equal terms. For more information about the Army's proud history, go to history.army.mil.
6: From the Fox Sports Studios in Los Angeles, here's Martin Weiss.
7: In the round of 32 at the World Cup, both Malik Tillman and Flo Balogun found the back of the net. 2-0 win over Bosnia for Team USA, but Balogun did get a red card in the win, so he's going to be unavailable for the round of 16 when the United States will play Belgium. Belgium beat Senegal earlier in the day to advance to the round of 16. England beat DR Congo with 2 second-half goals to advance to the round of 16. They will play Mexico. In the NBA, Jaylen Brown traded from Boston to the Philadelphia 76ers. Paul George, 2 first-round picks and 2 second-round picks coming back. The Lakers are acquiring center Walker Kessler from the Utah Jazz for 2 unprotected first-round picks and 2 first-round pick swaps. Also signing the forward to a 4-year, $130 million deal. Major League Baseball, Junior Caminero's homered in 6 straight games. Ray shut out the Royals 4-0. Tigers 6-2 over the Yankees. Yankees lost 7 straight.

0: Sharon is on her way to work and receives a text message from her friend.
1: Hey, what's up?
0: Sharon loves texting her best friend.
1: I went to that new club Saturday night. It was awesome.
0: There's only one problem.
1: It was a late night.
0: Sharon is texting while she's driving.
1: I didn't crash until 3 a.m.
0: Texting and driving is illegal in most places, and it's dangerous. If you want to text, pull over. 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

0: see somebody.
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6: 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In Guam, Navy security forces have conducted active shooter training during Citadel Pacific 2026. The annual exercise was designed to improve force protection and overall security readiness at Navy installations. In Hawaii, U.S. Marines and Republic of Korea Marines have conducted live fire machine gun training during Exercise Rim of the Pacific 2026. The training enhanced combat readiness while strengthening cooperation and joint operability between the two allied forces. In Japan, thousands have gathered for the 2026 Okinawa Memorial Day ceremony to honor those who died in the Battle of Okinawa. The event highlighted the cornerstone of peace as a symbol of remembrance and the shared commitment to lasting peace. This has been your Pacific Pulse.

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4: I'm Colonel Nick Hay, Space Force Guardian and NASA astronaut. 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

To the International Space Station on the NASA mission as part of the astronaut program, I was away from home for 171 days. 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
2: From ABC News, I'm Dave Packer. The heat is on. More than half the country experiencing extreme temperatures. The forecast calling for the hottest 4th of July holiday in more than 15 years. ABC's Rhiannon Alley.
3: D.C. feeling like 110, Philly 107, and Syracuse feeling like 111 degrees. New York City's heat index 102 degrees. Just north of New York City, a group of nearly 20 ROTC cadets on their way home from camp rushed to hospitals after their bus lost AC in Goshen, New York.
2: President Trump making billions since he returned to the White House, $2.2 billion last year alone. We asked him about the financial windfall, and the president insisted none of it was a conflict of interest.
4: Well, you know why I'm profiting? Because the stock market's going up. Everybody's profiting. If you have a 401k, how's your 401k done?
2: The president got his first ride on the new Air Force One, a gift from the Qatar royal family, as he flew to North Dakota Wednesday for the opening of the Teddy Roosevelt Library. The worst they've ever seen, say authorities. 16 children discovered in squalor in a Vinton County, Ohio home. Ages infancy to teen, Ohio Attorney General Andy Wilson.
5: Some of these children couldn't even speak.
6: Yeah, so, I mean, we're talking, this is very, it was terrible. I mean, they looked like almost feral animals. It was terrible.
2: Four people are facing multiple felony charges for child endangerment. Millions watched that brazen stunt Wednesday at the top of New York's Empire State Building. Two people climbing to the very top of the mast and proposing. They're now facing a long list of charges. ABC's Aaron Katursky.
7: Police identifying that couple as Angela Nikolaou and Ivan Kuznetsov, Russian nationals who documented the whole thing. Specially trained officers with helmets and harnesses meeting the couple on their descent and taking them into custody.
2: You're listening to ABC News.
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9: In the round of 32 at the World Cup, both Malik Tillman and Flo Balogun found the back of the net. 2-0 win over Bosnia for Team USA, but Balogun did get a red card in the win, so he's going to be unavailable for the round of 16 when the United States will play Belgium. Belgium beat Senegal earlier in the day to advance to the round of 16. England beat DR Congo with 2 second-half goals to advance to the round of 16. They will play Mexico. In the NBA, Jaylen Brown traded from Boston to the Philadelphia 76ers. Paul George, 2 first-round picks and 2 second-round picks coming back. The Lakers are acquiring center Walker Kessler from the Utah Jazz for 2 unprotected first-round picks and 2 first-round pick swaps, also signing the forward to a 4-year, $130 million deal. Major League Baseball, Junior Caminero's homered in 6 straight games. Ray shut out the Royals 4-0. Tigers 6-2 over the Yankees. Yankees lost 7 straight.

0: You love him. Women want to meet him. Men wish to be him.
1: Can I speak to Champ?
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1: It's Movie Talk with Mark.
2: Welcome back, everybody. It is Movie Time with Mark. It is Thursday, that time. And first up, we got to talk about the Minions and Monsters movie coming up, right?
3: Yes, Minions and Monsters. That actually started for us last night, but of course it's brand new all this weekend long. And this sees the third Minions movie being released here. Us catching up with the Minions on their long, storied history on their way to becoming the Minions under the Despicable Gru in the Despicable Me franchise. This time we're picking up with the Minions a little further ahead, or I should say further back, in their time with mankind, and they are in Hollywood. So these guys become silent film sensations. I mean, if you've ever seen a Despicable Me film or a Minions movie, these guys speak absolute nonsense. They're just random mumbo-jumbo comes out of their mouth. So, of course, in the silent film era, they would be absolute sensations, right? Slapstick, sight gags, everything else. You can't hear them. So it's brilliant until movies become audible and they start to lose their pull because no one knows what they're saying. They can't act. They can't actually say dialogue. So they end up turning to the tried and true method of creating monster movies, and they accidentally unleash a couple of real big monsters out there in Hollywood, and they're going to try and find a way to stop all of that. If you guys haven't had a chance to see this yet, it is probably hands down the best Minions movie they made outside of their appearances in the Despicable Me franchise. There's something clever about the way that the producers and the film writers have looked at paying tribute to old Hollywood with everything from Marcho Grouse to Charlie Chaplin, things like that, and then to play on the traits of the Minions that make them so likable is their slapstick and their sight gags and the irreverent, silly, crazy humor that comes with it. It feeds into that really, really well. So there's a great balance of stuff for the adults to look at in terms of the sight and the visuals and the nods to different things, and of course all the antics that will make just kids real happy as well. I would say definitely worth checking out. We were fairly busy last night with families who were out to see it, and there were quite a few happy families who took home some Minions as well. We've actually got Minion-shaped everything over there. So if you're looking to adopt a Minion, stop by the Skyline. We got plenty of them for you guys.
2: Interesting. I might have to check that out. I don't know. Usually, I'll watch a lot of the kids' movies regardless. I miss the art of putting like adult jokes in kids' movies. Where
3: yes.
2: It's like it's over the kids' head, but like some people can still enjoy it if they're watching it with their kids.
3: The Despicable Me franchise is actually one of the more relatable, more reliable ones that does that well. And I think for it's not necessarily highbrow, but the fact that there are these old school Hollywood references and these movie tributes for all different types of genres and tropes and everything in there, that will keep a lot of more adult audiences engaged because they'll find it either amusing or kind of bittersweet that the way that they do that. But then, of course, you get the hijinks that the Minions get up to anyway, which is just kind of fun. So a really good, healthy balance for both adults and kids. The whole family are engaged with this one.
2: All right. And we also have, Top Gun's 40th coming up, right?
3: Top Gun's 40th. Yep. So as we go into the long 250th anniversary celebration this weekend for the 4th of July, we're celebrating all things America. We're looking at all different kinds of things through the branches of service. So to pay off to things both on the ground and in the sky, we are doing Top Gun's 40th anniversary as well as the Young Washington this weekend. But yes, Top Gun turning 40 this summer, which makes me feel so old just saying that. But yeah, it's the original. It's the 86 original classic that sees Tom Cruise doing his thing for the first time in jet planes. We're just really excited that we're being able to bring this to you guys, and we've got commemorative popcorn buckets to go with it as well. So
2: have you seen them yet?
3: We've been asked millions of times over if we were getting like the actual fighter pilot helmets.
2: Yeah.
3: No. Uh-huh. We did not get our hands on those. But we do have ones that are they're holographically enameled around the side, so they actually have a really healthy shine to them. And they've got a really great print of like the jet planes and the call signs on the jet planes, as well as like different stuff from around the movie on there as well. So they're really, really neat. But those will be available starting today.
2: All right, too easy. I got to get into the popcorn bucket collecting.
3: Mm-hmm.
2: All right, guys, don't go anywhere just yet because we have more Movie Talk with Mark right after this next song.
4: If it's a movie, he's seen it.

0: movie? He's seen it. 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
1: Welcome back, everybody. Obviously, it is still movie time with Mark, and this time we're going to talk about what Young Washington is.
2: So Young Washington is the story that goes into the early days of George Washington's career as a military leader, going all the way back to his very early youth, his late teenage years, where he himself wanted to actually join the British Army. And as he's looking to get his conscription into the British Army, the battle for American independence is slowly fomenting in terms of taxation's happening and that there's issues with the crown and everything else. And as American Revolution breaks loose, he gets roped into the American side of things. You start to see how his perception of being British or American comes into play. Ideas of things like freedom, democracy, independence, things like that all come into examination as someone who's caught between both worlds. And as the desperation begins to mount for the fight for independence and the American Army is looking for someone to help step in and lead it, there's a vacuum there, and George is able to somehow not only come into that, but ends up becoming the first commander-in-chief as well as the president of the United States. So it's an examination of his entire life story from a certain viewpoint and just how it is that these perfect elements kind of all came together to make him who he became. The cast for this is absolutely insane. You've got one of my all-time favorites, Kelsey Grammer, playing a role in this. You've got Andy Serkis. You've got Mr. Ben Kingsley in there. So you've got a really healthy cast of people who are going to be playing all these different people, helping to push George in the direction that he ends up going into. And if you have a look at the trailer for it, there's some really well-executed military battle sequences in there, fantastic costuming and dramatic pieces as far as setting the time period. This could be really good for not only remembering our basic American history, but for celebrating the unique and specific things that made George who he was and what kind of helped give birth to our country as a whole. And we're just very, very excited to be able to have this here on base, because we've only just recently engaged with Angel Studios. There was that big push for The Sound of Freedom when that came out a couple of years ago. And since then, having been able to get their titles in there, we've had a really good response with people in the base who just want to see more of what they put out there and different stories and different pieces of art that come out of there. So we're really excited that Angel Studios has given us this feature, and we're getting it early as well. So we're really excited to be showing that.
1: Yeah, I think it's going to be really interesting, like a side of George Washington that not a lot of people knew. I'm surprised that it took this long to make a movie about him.
2: Well, I mean, I think it's so easy to remember your basic U.S. history where you're like, okay, he was the president.
1: Yeah.
2: He was part of the army. And that, you know, you get those bullet points. But to go further back and show that, you know, he was a kid at some point, just like all of us were, and that making tough choices, making singular choices about what your future and your destiny are, and then seeing your entire world literally blown up to have to make choices that you're not planning on making, it's interesting. So I think it'll provide fresh perspective on American history for a lot of people who may not know it, and it might be just a great way to celebrate the foundation of our country as a result of that.
1: Absolutely. And then what? We got a fan favorite coming here, Backrooms, right?
2: Yes. So we've been asked a lot about the Backrooms, and another one of those things where we're just really lucky we have the relationship we do. So just like the Angel Studios thing, A24, you know, infamous for the vibes, the A24 vibes and everything else. We had a functional relationship with them, and then the pandemic happened, and we lost that relationship. Like we did with a lot of the different studios that are out there, a lot of the studios weren't putting stuff out there, and A24 basically kind of stopped. So after a while, pandemic's over and everything else, we re-engaged with them, and they've now got this whole thing going with us again. We're able to get their features, so we're really excited about that. But more specifically, talking about Backrooms itself, this film has been a phenomenon. It's not only the highest opening earner for A24's opening weekend in their history, but it's now, I think, the highest grossing film of theirs of all time, dethroning Everything Everywhere All at Once 100% at this point. If you don't know what this is the internet sensation that started off in 4chan of all places, and then became a creepypasta, and then it became a stretch of YouTube videos themselves and everything else. And it is now a feature film that explores that liminal space where stuff is not always explained. There's always something lurking in the corner, but this time you're actually getting characters you get to know, you get names of their backstories, everything else that populate this space. I've had the chance to see it. I have. It's quite quite possibly one of the eeriest and most disturbing films I've seen in quite some time. There was a buildup to the last 20, 25 minutes that was so engaging that by the time the actual horror started rolling out, I was caught by surprise. Incredibly well done. You cannot believe the budget is so small on this thing because it looks so, so good. All these sets are real. They're actually built on location. All I can say is that if you're a fan of horror movies in general, go see this. If you are a fan of what's been done with the back rooms on the internet, please go see this. If you're not sure, go see this because it will probably blow your mind to see just how inventive and artistically singular this particular film is with everything in line of sight, camera angles. It finds ways to creep into your brain and it won't let go.
1: All right, I'm gonna have to go see it.
2: It's so good.
1: I've only watched the trailer and like I purposely tried to keep away from spoilers and everything just so.
2: I'm the exact same way, and I've got two high schoolers who work for me, and one of them was just obsessed. He was so obsessed with seeing this. So Ethan, if you're listening, we're talking about you. So we went and saw this, and he had done like the YouTube videos and everything else. He was just all about the back lore. I went in completely blind, and I specifically had to tell him like, don't tell me anything because I want to make sure that I'm completely blind into this, but we both had the exact same reaction. There were moments where the jump scares were incredibly intense. The atmosphere is just oppressive. It sits on your shoulders. It won't let go. And then we like just tore it apart after we were done watching it. It is that good. So all I can say is that, you know, young and old, I can vouch for that. It's really, really good.
1: All right, too easy, guys. Don't go anywhere just yet because we got more Movie Talk with Mark right after this next song.

0: Welcome back, everybody. Obviously, it is still movie time with Mark, and we're going to talk about this time about the upcoming Kill Bill stuff coming out.
1: Kill Bill, The Whole Bloody Affair. We talked about it last week. Just a reminder for you guys that this is we're showing this here very, very soon on the 11th. We're so excited. I'm so excited for this to be rolling out in your Skyline Theater. Kill Bill is 20 years old. But that blows my mind. I remember seeing parts 1 and 2, volumes 1 and 2 in movie theaters. Volume 1 was actually, I saw it here at this base theater when I was, that's how long ago it was. So to be able to showcase both halves of this, as it was originally intended to be seen as Quentin Tarantino's fourth official film, is kind of special. Because if anybody knows the backstory behind this, this was a saga that he and Uma Thurman came up with in between taking scenes while they were shooting Pulp Fiction. So, especially in the diner when they were, like, setting up shots and everything else back and forward, like, Quentin and Uma, they got along really, really well, and they kept spitballing ideas about this woman, and she does these things, and she's actually an assassin, and on her wedding day, she gets brutally attacked, and they ended up forming this whole story that he then went and created a script around, which became Kill Bill, the story of the bride who is brutally attacked on her wedding day, left for dead, and when she awakes from her coma 4 years later, wants revenge against the former people she used to work with. The film was made, and Miramax at the time was like, dude, this is way too long. This is like almost 5 hours long. You cannot put a movie out that long. You can't do it. So begrudgingly, he split it right down the middle. He added a few extra scenes and took out a couple extra scenes to make sure the continuity made sense, and then put out volume 1 and then put out volume 2. So it's always bothered him since then. So a few years afterwards, he went ahead and put the whole thing together in a re-edit, re-putting in everything that he took out, taking out the extra stuff that he didn't need, and is now making one long continuous play in theaters as it was originally intended to be seen at 4.5 hours long. For me, it's Quentin's best film. It's my favorite of Quentin's particular films. There's something about the manic energy, the tribute to everything in Japanese cinema of the 70s versus spaghetti westerns. It's got phenomenal stunt work. It's got amazing fight choreography to it. The music needle drops are insane. And the cast is just up for everything. I mean, you've got Uma Thurman. You got Lucy Liu, you got Vivica A. Fox. Daryl Hannah is unrecognizable in this. It's a brilliant film. And for those of you who've had the chance to either see parts 1 and 2 in some shape or form, but not seen it in a movie theater, if you've not actually done the doubleheader as a single feature, if you're just a Tarantino fan like I am, like, you really do owe it to yourself to go to a movie theater, sit down and see this as it was originally intended to be seen. We've got a few special surprises in store for our screening of that. We're going to be doing a Kaboom popcorn mix with cereal, which is going to be a lot of fun. We've got some goodies being made courtesy of our friends over at the Cookie Bar, and we'll be doing gourmet hot dogs inspired by both Japan and the West that are featured pretty prominently in the film during intermission at the screening as well. So we are hoping you guys turn out in force for this.
0: Do you think originally Tarantino wanted everyone to watch it like straight through, or like did he have like a plan for like an intermission? Like
1: I think he would have probably had no intermission to begin with if I know Quentin, because he's like, you know, the absolute cinema gift. Yeah. That is him just like personified. I think he would have had to sit through it without, but modern audiences, It's a huge ask to go over 3 hours or 3.5 hours without an intermission. We did The Brutalist a couple of years ago, which was one of the major Oscar contenders, and there was an intermission built into that. So it's one of those things where there's a precedence for really long features to have it. Plus, I think just because the movie was split down the middle, there's a natural breaking point in the editing that allows for it. So if you want people to do 2 hours and 20 minutes, refresh themselves, and then do the next 2 hours and 20 minutes, you've got a small break in there to do that with. I think because the two halves of the film really do right down the middle meet, it's the perfect place to allow you to stop, breathe it in, and then start with the next half, which is a tone shift all the way through, going from, you know, the far-flung parts of Tokyo where the bride is all up in there with samurai swords, then go to the very west where she's doing stuff in the desert. It's a gear shift, so I think it works out beautifully to do it that way. It's only like a 15-minute intermission, so get up, go to the bathroom, get a drink, go sit back down, but it's totally worth it.
0: Yeah, I mean, for me, I feel like I couldn't do like a 4 hours or whatever, because I've done the Lord of the Rings extended version.
1: Oh, gosh, yes. Those are huge. Yes. Oh, my. Especially Return of the King. That's, like, verging on 5 hours on its own. That's absolutely gargantuan. So, yeah, intermission's in there for you guys to get a reprieve, get some snacks, everything else. And because there is the intermission, we're going to treat you guys with some really, really awesome hot dog options.
0: But we also have this Moana remake, right?
1: Yes. So, I don't know what it is about Disney at the moment, but their current business model seems to be remaking all of their animated classics. So that's what they're doing a lot of at the moment. Last year, they had huge success with the Lilo and Stitch remake. And now, of course, we're getting Moana as a result of that as well. I don't know how I feel about this because, like Lilo and Stitch, I think it's too soon. I think it's way too soon. Like, Moana 2 was just 2-3 years ago, and you're now already remaking the first one, but you're doing it live action. I do understand that wanting to do it while you can, because Dwayne Johnson is still old enough, young enough, to do Maui's part and everything else, but these films still stand on their own just as they should as animated features. Now you're doing the live action remake. To me, it feels a little bit like a cash grab, but that said, I know that the characterization of Maui, you know, Moana, Hey, all these different characters, they do resonate so hugely with fans that I think any excuse to return to that particular world, fans will enjoy, they'll get behind. It's just a question of whether or not it's going to be different, it's going to be innovative, it's going to be refreshingly different in some ways to the original, or it's going to be a carbon copy of the original, which in that case, why not just stick with the original? But we'll have to wait and see. All I can say is that Dwayne Johnson with that wig is hard to get over, so...
0: I agree, but I don't know. I think Disney's lost their way because, man, they can't have an original idea anymore. And when they do have an original idea, because way back when, but you realize Moana was like, that came out a while ago. It's
1: 2019 was the first one, I think.
0: Oh, was it 20? I thought it was.
1: Maybe it was the second one. I think it was a little before that. Yeah. I might have my dates wrong, but yeah. it's within the last 10 years. It's not that long.
0: Yeah, it's not that old, but they, you know, they already made a second one, which was not as good as the first one, and they're like, let's go back to the first one and make a live action.
1: And you know, Lilo and Stitch was the same way. Like, it was nowhere near that old, and we already have a live action remake of that. So I don't know.
0: I'm not proving anything either.
1: That is a valid argument. I will say that, you know, if it ain't broke, don't fix it. So that's a return on investment kind of a thing.
0: Try to fix it.
1: I know. So all I can say is that I hope they are at least respectful of the original, that they do their best to make sure that the original is brought out intact. And in some ways, this may be introducing Moana and all that to a brand new generation of younger kids, because, like, it was a few years ago the first one came out. They may be older kids now, so younger kids are enjoying it. But I do hope that Disney remembers that they're supposed to be, like, you know, they're the innovators. They're the studio that does studio magic. So hopefully they'll start inventing and doing new stories here soon.
0: Hopefully so. All right, what do we have for the rest of the month?
1: For the rest of the month.

0: sense of weight and presence on camera. It's all about being real with him. The fact that he's tackling something so mythological and so outsized and so epic like the Odyssey has just got me like tantalized. Like, okay, how are we going to do things with like giants and cyclopses and magical powers and Greek gods? How is he going to do this? So seeing his take on that is really, really good. It's going to be exciting. I love the fact that it's the first feature film to be completely shot in IMAX. So it's going to be visually sumptuous. It's going to be really, really robust with all the camera angles and the camera settings. And we'll get immense detail in all those shots, which is really, really exciting. And then the cast is absolutely insane. I mean, aside from Matt Damon, you've got Charlize Theron, you've got Zendaya, you've got Anne Hathaway, you've got Tom Holland, John Bernthal. Like, the list just goes on and on and on. So I think there is a wonderful mix of things here that could make this a true epic. It's been a while since Chris has done something that has done something science fiction-y or fiction-y in the way it's presented, so that should be interesting. But I mean, it's Christopher Nolan. Like, just that's all I need to say. Buy me a ticket. So very much looking forward to that here in just 2 weeks.
1: Yeah, as far as the cast goes, like, it does have a stacked cast, but at the same time, I think I'm a little tired of seeing like Tom Holland and everything, Zendaya and everything.
0: You know, so okay, yeah. they are the a couple, but you know, they are that is the thing. And I would almost agree with you if it weren't for the fact that, and I used to feel very differently about this, Zendaya has actually proven herself to be a talent. She really, truly has. She used to pop up in everything, and I was like, really, that girl from Shake It Off on Disney Channel? Like, no way. But then she started doing some really eclectic casting choice kind of stuff. She just did the drama just recently, Challengers. She's in the Dune series. Then there's Spider-Man. There's all these different things that she's done, Euphoria as well on television. She's shown a great range where I'm like, okay, I get it. I totally understand that. Tom, on the other hand, has not done as much, but he's reliable for the good emotional punch when you need him to. He's physically capable as a physical actor. I'm happy to see them both doing something different. That said, though, it's weird that they've got two films together this year.
1: Yeah.
0: And in the same film, one of these same films, like The Odyssey, where they're both in it together, her other husband, Robert Pattinson, is in this with her, and he'll be in her again with Dune. Like they're, the three of them are all up in there. Robert Pattinson also in The Odyssey. So, like, it's a huge cast. Really, really excited to see where it goes with that, and just to see which fantastic actors playing which amazing character from this epic poem. So it'll be fun.
1: Yeah. Speaking of which, what else we got coming up at the end of the month?
0: And of course, since we're talking about it, Spider-Man. Yes, absolutely. Brand New Day is rolling into theaters the very last part of the week, or the month of July itself. And this sees Peter's having some hard times. Like, he's a bit lonely since the events of the last film, because no one remembers who he is. They all know who Spider-Man is, but Peter Parker is completely forgotten about. So he's trying to piece together his personal life and find meaning behind the mask of certain sorts. But while he's figuring himself out, he's going through some serious biological changes. His powers seem to be cutting out on him. He's not in control of those powers. And as he starts to examine his own blood and look into what's going on with his power itself, it appears to be that he's mutating. So he's now looking out for help from Dr. Bruce Banner, while also trying to keep criminals at bay and keep the Punisher from doing his thing. So his world's all kind of like colliding in on itself as he's trying to figure out who he is and what's going on with himself in the New York background. This is exciting because it's, I think, the first proper Spider-Man film we've had for a while. And I know that there have been three with Tom Holland, but he was the Avengers fanboy powered by Tony Stark for so much of his appearances, that to have that all stripped away, back to square one, fundamental Spider-Man kind of stuff, that to me is what I'm excited to see. We're looking at the secret identity, trying to balance both of his worlds and everything else. That's true Spider-Man stuff. So I've always liked Tom Holland again in the role. I think he's a great Spider-Man, a great Peter Parker. I just didn't like what they were doing with the storyline he was stuck to. Now that you've thrown him into the proper Spider-Man frame of mind, I can't wait to see where this goes.
1: Yeah, Man Spider confirmed.
0: We don't know, but yeah, probably Man Spider confirmed.
1: That's what it's looking like. I know a lot of people are like wanting to see Venom in this, and I was like, I think that might be doing a little bit too much.
0: You know, the last time we rushed Venom into a film, we got Spider-Man 3.
1: Yeah.
0: And the less we say about that, the better.
1: Yeah.
0: I do think there's a fan base that wants to see Tom Hardy's Venom take on Tom Holland's Spider-Man. And there's potential for that to happen in the future. Just let them tell different stories, let them explore different things, and get there when it's appropriate to do so. I will also say, I think it's interesting that the Hand is appearing in this. Like, the group of ninjas, or at least what we're being told is the Hand, is appearing in this, because the Hand is so classically Daredevil that it's putting Spider-Man into, like, the greater vast location of all of the Marvel Universe that we see it.

0: But, you know, it'll be interesting to see if there's different twists in the story that suddenly take different directions with that. But, yeah, Spider-Man, July
1: 31st. 31st, yes. All right, anything else that you want to talk about while we still have you here?
0: I think that's everything. I've gone over the entire month.
1: Yeah, all right. Well, thank you. See you next Thursday.
0: Yes,
1: appreciate you coming
0: out.
1: All right, guys, don't go anywhere just yet because we have the rest of the show for you right now.
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0: It's cool being overseas, but sometimes I do feel a little lonely.
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0: No, I wouldn't even know where to begin.
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1: What are you doing for the 4th of July? 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
1: Well, they'll have all that and more for Super Saber Appreciation Day at the Club Eiffel. 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
1: I am bored, bored, bored, bored.
6: But it's Wednesday evening.
1: Why does that matter now?
6: Because it's the Aaron Ministry Center Hangout at the Chapel Annex, building 136 from 5 to 8 p.m. every Wednesday.
1: Oh, yeah, you're right. I heard it's open to all ranks. There's free food and drinks, as well as games, activities, and great opportunities to connect with other airmen.
6: I'm going
1: to
6: head over now. Want to come?
1: Heck yeah. Let's go.

0: really enjoy your weather reports.
1: It is that time of the hour. First time for today. Here is your Spangdahlem weather report. Looks like right now it is 62 degrees outside. Feels like 67. We have a high of 77 and a low of 57 later today. So it looks like it's cooling down a little bit. And it looks like we should get our sunset around 9:45 p.m. tonight. And that's going to do it for your weather. As far as your exchange rate goes, $1.14 USD is going to get you that 1 euro. And you can exchange that over at the base exchange. But don't go anywhere else because we have the Spangdahlem update coming up pretty soon.
2: You hit me once, I hit you back. You gave a kick, I gave a slap. You smashed a plate over my head. Then I set fire to our bed.

This is your AFN Spangdahlem update. I'm Airman First Class Ryan Bratton. The U.S. Air Force has published the new Air Force Doctrine resource for airmen navigating the rapidly evolving landscape of artificial intelligence. Air Force Doctrine Note 25-1, Artificial Intelligence, offers timely guidance on integrating AI capabilities across the service's core missions and is now available as a reference for operational and strategic planning. The publication reflects the growing importance of AI in enhancing national defense and outlines both the promises and risks of incorporating machine learning, autonomous systems, and advanced analytics in modern air operations. It also underscores the critical role of human-machine teaming and encourages responsible and ethical AI integration aligned with Department of Defense policies. Air Force Doctrine Note 25-1 complements existing Department of the Air Force and Department of Defense AI strategies and serves as a doctrinal bridge between current policy and emerging operational needs. It includes a practical appendix to help airmen assess whether and how to apply AI tools in their mission areas. For more information and to access the Doctrine Note, visit doctrine.af.mil. That was your AFN Spangdahlem update. I'm Airman First Class Ryan Bratton.

that is going to do it for this hour. You're listening to 105.1 AFN Spain Gollum, the Eagle, serving America's best. This is DJ Marissimo, a.k.a. Senior Airman Hayden Morris. And make sure to come right after the top of the hours, because we're going to talk about PlayStation movies, Pirates of the Caribbean Ride, and Cyberpunk Season 2.

0: back against the regime in order to keep diplomacy on track. That's also a sentiment, by the way, echoed by the vice president.
1: If they try to start shooting at commercial vessels again, that's going to change our calculus. But right now, what the president has said is go and make a deal, go and negotiate in good faith, and that's what he's empowered us to do.
0: The journal also reports the president has told aides he's prepared to let talks continue past the August 18th deadline rather than risk yet another military clash, if at all possible.
2: Fox's Kevin Court. President Trump and the Interior Secretary attending the dedication of the Theodore Roosevelt Presidential Library in North Dakota Wednesday.
3: He's a very special man, and that's why I'm here.
4: The current commander-in-chief heaping praise on one of his presidential predecessors.
3: We dedicate a living monument to a legend, a statesman, a soldier, frontiersman, and a true American hero.
4: After landing on the new Air Force One in North Dakota, Trump arrived by train before touring the new Theodore Roosevelt Library in Medora, a town of less than 200 people. Inside the museum, Trump signed the reauthorization to a 2020 law that pumps money into aging infrastructure in American national parks. Roosevelt helped lay the groundwork for the modern-day park system.
2: This is David Spunt, and we have heat warnings in effect from the Midwest to the Northeast in Washington, D.C.
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8: In the round of 32 at the World Cup, both Malik Tillman and Flo Balogun found the back of the net. 2-0 win over Bosnia for Team USA, but Balogun did get a red card in the win, so he's going to be unavailable for the round of 16 when the United States will play Belgium. Belgium beat Senegal earlier in the day to advance to the round of 16. England beat DR Congo with 2 second-half goals to advance to the round of 16. They will play Mexico. In the NBA, Jaylen Brown traded from Boston to the Philadelphia 76ers. Paul George, 2 first-round picks and 2 second-round picks coming back. The Lakers are acquiring center Walker Kessler from the Utah Jazz for 2 unprotected first-round picks and 2 first-round pick swaps. Also signing the forward to a 4-year, $130 million deal. Major League Baseball. Junior Caminero's homered in 6 straight games. Ray shut out the Royals 4-0. Tigers 6-2 over the Yankees. Yankees lost 7 straight.
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0: You know him. You love him. Women want to meet him. Men wish to be him.
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0: DJ Morissimo. Good morning, Saber Nation. You're listening to 105.1 AFN Spain Dolom, the Eagle, serving America's best. This is DJ Morissimo, a.k.a. Senior Airman Hayden Morris, and happy Thursday, everybody. Today, we're going to talk about some PlayStation movies. We're going to talk about Pirates of the Caribbean ride changes, and we're going to talk about Cyberpunk Season 2. But first, if you're just listening on the radio and you didn't know, AFN has an app for you called AFN Go for free. So wherever you travel, whenever you travel, you know, tune into your favorite AFN stations, which should be AFN Spain Dolom. But if you want to know what's happening with these PlayStation movies, stay tuned.

got some music coming up for you guys in just one moment. But afterwards, we're going to talk about PlayStation removing their movies that you bought right after this next song.

in the PlayStation world with, I think, yeah, they're making some decisions over here, and they're making multiple ones. One is they're going away from disc, no physical copies of anything anymore. But one that is going to affect us a lot sooner is the removing of hundreds of purchased movies and TV shows. Apparently, all that happened was their licenses are ending with these people that they have these contracts with on September 1st. So any movie, there's like a list of 500 of them. I'm sure if anyone's bought any movies on PlayStation, you'll probably have some that will affect you. Any movie that you have purchased, you don't actually have. You don't own anything. We live in that society now. So basically, September 1st, all those movies are gone. All those TV shows are gone, and you will own nothing and like it because PlayStation says so. I don't know why they came to this decision. I guess, it was previously purchased for, you know, $7.53 billion profit that they had with the contracts with all these movies. So it was very, you know, prosperous for everybody. But yeah, at the end of the day, if they don't want to renew it, they don't have to. And so all the movies that you bought on their store, you don't own anything. And it's the same way with digital games, digital content. If you don't have a physical disc or anything, you don't own it. You own the right to play it up until they decide that they don't want to renew their license for it. And then you have just given PlayStation, you know, $80 just for the fun of it, for a limited time only edition for something. So I don't know. I think the way that PlayStation is moving, it might be time to start looking at a PC. But, you know, if you are a gamer, you're trying to find your hidden gaming community, well, look no further, because Spang Dalem has you covered with the Spang Dalem Esports team. They have a Facebook page that you can look up by that same name, and they have a Discord that you can join via that same Facebook page as well. But as always, guys, don't go anywhere, because coming up next, we are going to be talking about the Pirates of the Caribbean ride and what changes they made to that.

0: PCS.
1: Why is that?
0: My sponsor only communicates in emojis, and every time I ask them a question, they send me a shrug emoji followed by a shy monkey emoji. I don't think I even have a place to stay when I get there.
1: Aw, man, that sucks. If only there was some program to teach airmen how to be good sponsors.
0: Have I got news for you? Don't be a sorry excuse for a sponsor. 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

0: enjoy your weather reports. Here comes the story
1: of the hurricane. Welcome back, everybody. It is that time of the hour once again to talk about the weather. Looks like right now in Spring Dom, it is 65 degrees outside. It is sunny. Have a high of 78 and a low of 56 later today. It looks like our sun should set around 9:45 p.m. as well. So look out for that. And for all your weather needs, make sure to check out Air Force Connect app as well. They have plenty of other stuff as well as resources around the base as well. So check that out. But as far as your exchange rate goes, $1.14 USD is going to get you that 1 euro. And you can exchange that over at, you guessed it, the base exchange. Coming up next, we will be talking about this Pirates of the Caribbean ride change at Disney World. We'll be right back.

This is your AFN Spang Dollum update. I'm Airman First Class Ryan Brad. The U.S. Air Force has published the new Air Force Doctrine resource for airmen navigating the rapidly evolving landscape of artificial intelligence. Air Force Doctrine Note 25-1, Artificial Intelligence, offers timely guidance on integrating AI capabilities across the service's core missions and is now available as a reference for operational and strategic planning. The publication reflects the growing importance of AI in enhancing national defense and outlines both the promises and risks of incorporating machine learning, autonomous systems, and advanced analytics in modern air operations. It also underscores the critical role of human-machine teaming and encourages responsible and ethical AI integration aligned with Department of Defense policies. Air Force Doctrine Note 25-1 complements existing Department of the Air Force and Department of Defense AI strategies and serves as a doctrinal bridge between current policy and emerging operational needs. It includes a practical appendix to help airmen assess whether and how to apply AI tools in their mission areas. For more information and to access the Doctrine Note, visit doctrine.af.mil. That was your AFN Spang Dollum update. I'm Airman First Class Ryan Bratton.

Disney is making some waves recently. On Friday, June 26th, Walt Disney, their Imagineer team, gave the theme park, Walt Disney World, a first look at a major update to their characters and animatronics. For years, for the Pirates of the Caribbean ride specifically, this is where they're testing out the waters to see what everybody thinks of it. For years, that ride has had like a skeletal figure that sat on top of a pile of gold for years. That's how it's always been. And now, at the end of that ride, they're changing it up a little bit with some new technology, with the latest in the audio specifically, animatronic technology, audio and the visual. Basically, it looks like they made this pirate an actual, you know, flesh and bone. And then, you know, as the ride progresses a little bit, you know, you can see him pick up greedily, you know, pick up a piece of gold, and then he'll turn into a skeleton. And then it actually looks pretty decent. And I know there's been a lot of division here because a lot of people don't like it just because they want things to stay the way that it's been. That ride's been open for forever since the park opened, I think. And it's been a big part of, like, a driving factor of why people want to go there. And a lot of people are upset just because it's changing. And I think the change is a good change, honestly. Like, you know, nostalgia, okay, I can understand why you'd be a little upset. But at the same time, I think, you know, we need to progress a little bit. Especially for me as a kid, I'm going to be honest, I thought the ride was kind of boring. And I think anything to spice it up a little bit, and especially just, you know, moving forward with the progress of time, I think it's good because it actually achieves something. At least that's just the way I see it. But speaking about changes, do you want to change your fitness? Well, check out Warfighters PT every Wednesday from 6 a.m. to 7 a.m. That is at the Eiffel Powerhouse Gym, building 580, which is open up to everyone 16 and up. If you have any questions or concerns, you can contact the fitness center at DSN 452-6714. But don't go anywhere just yet, because the show is not over.

That is going to do it for this hour. I am DJ Morissimo, a.k.a. Senior Airman Hayden Morris. Hope you enjoy the talk breaks. You are listening to 105.1 AFN Spain Dolom, the Eagle, serving America's best. Make sure to stay tuned next hour because we're talking about Mexican Batman PlayStation games, and we are going to be talking about a Florida man suing Carnival Cruise right after the hour news.

0: Parker.
1: It was brazen, and police say it was reckless.
2: Two masked daredevils scaled the very tip of the Empire State Building, nearly 1,500 feet in the air. The man and woman dressed in black and wearing masks casually balanced at the top of that antenna. No tethers, no net, just a gusty wind and a dizzying drop. Police identifying that couple as Angela Nikolaou and Ivan Kuznetsov, Russian nationals who documented the whole thing. Specially trained officers with helmets and harnesses meeting the couple on their descent and taking them into custody.
1: ABC's Aaron Katursky. For half the country, extreme heat right through the holiday weekend. Triple digit temperatures feeling like it's even hotter than that. Midwest to the East Coast, a horrific scene in Hamden, Ohio. 16 children, 18 months to 18 years old, rescued from a small home. Authorities say they were found living in deplorable conditions. Fenton County Sheriff Ryan Kane.
3: Most of our livestock was kept in better conditions than the children. It was extremely high presence, I'm sure, of bacterial and human feces. It was just a disgusting scene.
1: The children's parents and grandparents arrested. The Federal Reserve will stay independent. That from new Fed Chair Kevin Warsh to the European Central Bank Forum in Portugal.
4: We've been an independent central bank for a very long time. We're going to be an independent central bank at this moment, and you're going to see no changes on that.
1: President Trump traveled to North Dakota today to attend an opening of the Teddy Roosevelt Library. The trip, one of the first, in fact, it was the first on the new Air Force One for him, which was given to the president by Qatar. The president happy with the gift.
5: I said, to Boeing, what's the best one? They said, this is the best plane ever built, and you're going to have the privilege of flying it, and I have a privilege also of flying it, but this is the first flight.
1: You're listening to ABC News.
6: This is your News in One. Reporting for AFN Europe, I'm Airman John Harbutt. U.S. Air Force Colonel Angela M. Polsinelli assumed command of the 521st Air Mobility Operations Wing, or AMAU, from Colonel Jordan P. Norman during a change of command ceremony at Ramstein Air Base, Germany. 521st AMAU accelerates global reach for the joint force by providing command and control, en route maintenance support, air transportation services, and aeromedical evacuation flights, supporting four combatant commands across Europe, Africa, and South plus Asia. Colonel Polsinelli says she is looking forward to leading her airmen and furthering the 521st AMAU's mission.
7: It would be hard to top all of the things they've done in the recent operations. They've been operating at scale and speed, but I'm looking forward to getting to know where we need to move next. How do we codify some of those things so that we are always ready to support the joint force?
6: That was your News in One. I'm Airman John Harbutt.
8: Weiss. In the round of 32 at the World Cup, both Malik Tillman and Flo Balogun found the back of the net. 2-0 win over Bosnia for Team USA, but Balogun did get a red card in the win, so he's going to be unavailable for the round of 16 when the United States will play Belgium. Belgium beat Senegal earlier in the day to advance to the round of 16. England beat DR Congo with 2 second-half goals to advance to the round of 16. They will play Mexico. In the NBA, Jaylen Brown traded from Boston to the Philadelphia 76ers. Paul George, 2 first-round picks and 2 second-round picks coming back. The Lakers are acquiring center Walker Kessler from the Utah Jazz for 2 unprotected first-round picks and 2 first-round pick swaps, also signing the forward to a 4-year, $130 million deal. Major League Baseball, Junior Caminero's homered in 6 straight games. Rays shut out the Royals 4-0. Tigers 6-2 over the Yankees. Yankees lost 7 straight.
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0: said no.
1: 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You love him. 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
1: DJ Morissimo.
5: Guten Morgen, Saber Nation. This is DJ Triple Threat. Gotcha, not DJ Morissimo. And you're listening to AFN Spangdahlem, the Eagle, serving America's best. I'm going to be covering for a couple of hours on this last day of our work week, at least for most of us, before our nice 4th of July weekend. But we're going to start you out, even for the old people, we're going to start you out with We Are Young, because we're all young at heart, right?

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12: Slow motion for me. Slow motion.

right. So this is crazy to me. I just saw this today, but I guess the average person eats 11 scoops of ice cream a week, at least as far as Americans are concerned. And a whopping 95% of Americans admitted to eating at least one scoop per week. I mean, who doesn't love a good scoop of ice cream? Even though, of course, when we have heat waves in America, we have air conditioning, unlike cop, you know. I'm not going to say other places, but the most popular flavor for Gen Z, Millennials, and Gen X, they actually all agreed on something for once, which is absolutely crazy to me. But if it is anything, I guess it should be ice cream. But it's cookies and cream. That's everybody's favorite flavor. And it's funny because I was just talking to Birgit from ITT when she came in yesterday. And we were talking about how we both learned how to make our own ice cream. Like when I was in school, they had a class where, well, not a class, like not like a long-term class, but like one day where we made ice cream. And I just remember it had to involve like some dairy and some salt and some like Ziploc bag, something like that. My memory is pretty fuzzy, but we made our own ice cream. They told us to bring our own toppings, whatever it was. And also, I don't remember what I brought, but I do remember that day because it was glorious and we all shared our concoctions with each other. But good news for the people out in Benelux, if you are experiencing a heat wave, especially, you can go to the Shape Housing Office because they now say that family housing residents may now request approval to use one portable air conditioner per household, and the residents must buy the unit themselves, and it must be CE approved for European use with an A or B energy rating. A required form has been sent to residents and must be completed, returned to housing, and approved before the AC is plugged in or used. And of course, residents are asked to conserve energy since the utility costs are still paid by the U.S. government. And housing also recommends using shutters, ceiling fans, nighttime ventilation, and a proper window exhaust kit to keep homes cool and vent hot air safely. So please take those strategies into account. I know for me, I haven't set up my portable AC, but I definitely do all the rest of the things. I vent my windows at night, get as much of that cool air in my house as I can, shut them during the day. And unfortunately, I don't have roll-it-ins, so I still end up getting some of the heat. But, you know, we do the best we can. But if you are on base at Benelux, you are approved now to have one air conditioner.

This is your AFN Spangdahlem update. I'm Airman First Class Ryan Brown. The U.S. Air Force has published the new Air Force Doctrine resource for airmen navigating the rapidly evolving landscape of artificial intelligence. Air Force Doctrine Note 25-1, Artificial Intelligence, offers timely guidance on integrating AI capabilities across the service's core missions and is now available as a reference for operational and strategic planning. The publication reflects the growing importance of AI in enhancing national defense and outlines both the promises and risks of incorporating machine learning, autonomous systems, and advanced analytics in modern air operations. It also underscores the critical role of human-machine teaming and encourages responsible and ethical AI integration aligned with Department of Defense policies. Air Force Doctrine Note 25-1 complements existing Department of the Air Force and Department of Defense AI strategies and serves as a doctrinal bridge between current policy and emerging operational needs. It includes a practical appendix to help airmen assess whether and how to apply AI tools in their mission areas. For more information and to access the Doctrine Note, visit doctrine.af.mil. That was your AFN Spangdahlem update. I'm Airman First Class Ryan Brown.

a.m. and it's time for your Spring Golem weather update, also your Benelux weather update. Now, we'll first start out with Spain. It's currently 69 degrees out. We are looking at a high of 78 and a low of 56. And honestly, it should be pretty sunny for most of the day until about 2 or 3 o'clock, where it'll turn partly cloudy to cloudy. Now, for your Benelux update, 66 degrees right now, partly cloudy. You're looking at a high of 72 and a low of 54. Now, for your currency exchange update, it looks like $1.11 will get you 1 euro in case you want to exchange some currency later on down at the BX.

That song makes me even feel like a dangerous woman, and I'm not even a woman, but not gonna lie, yeah, love that song. But I come to you with good news, because World Cup fans from around the globe are giving the U.S. rave reviews, and you would never believe what they are saying that the friendliest city is. If you're American, I think this will be just as much of a surprise for you as it was to me. But they listed the top five friendliest cities in the U.S., and number five was Atlanta. Okay. Number four, Seattle. Number three, Philadelphia. Number two, Boston. And number one, New York. So that absolutely shocked me. Like, New York City being the number one most friendly city in the U.S. I feel like this has to be through the lens of, like, these are the only cities that World Cup fans have ever been to, because these are, you know, where the tournaments are. But they say that tourists say the city's reputation for being rude just doesn't match reality. And some visitors said strangers bought them meals and drinks, police were welcoming, and public transportation was easier than expected. So big shout out to New York City. Way to go there. I think that's pretty cool. I honestly haven't even been to New York City myself, but I'm well aware of the reputation of New Yorkers being rude, not wanting for you to waste their time, things like that. And in Europe, I guess, like, the thing that comes to mind is Paris. I feel like Paris has the reputation of the people being unfriendly and things like that. But I have to say, when I went to Paris, it was probably just like these other people's experience. I felt like, for the most part, everyone was like super friendly, super welcoming. So I would say, if you're going to a big city, don't let the reputation, you know, turn you off from it. Really experience it for yourself and make up your own opinion. And if you are traveling anywhere outside of the United States, definitely make sure that you enroll in the Smart Traveler Enrollment Program, because it's a free service that sends you email updates and alerts from U.S. embassies and consulates abroad. So to do that, you can just go to travel.state.gov.

That was Lauryn Hill with That Thing, and I don't know what she's talking about, but it's a great song. I'm DJ Triple Threat, not DJ Maurissimo. I will be with you for one more hour today, and we're going to be talking about, I mean, I have to do the Back in the Day segment if I'm going to be on, even though I didn't plan to, but first we'll get you from some top of the hour news from the United States.

0: overnight attacks. I'm Sue Guzman, Fox News. Russia launching a large-scale attack on Ukraine's capital overnight, leaving 13 people dead and dozens injured. The attack, with ballistic and cruise missiles and drones damaging buildings and civilian infrastructure across Kyiv. Meanwhile, Russians are feeling the pain at the pump as Ukraine has been striking deeper inside its borders. Fox's Greg Palcott.
1: Long lines at gas stations all across the country as locals deal with shortages, rationing, restrictions, dry pumps. Prices more than doubling at $9 a gallon. New for a country typically energy self-sufficient. Clashes on the front lines turning into fistfights on the gas lines as social media videos show impatient customers duking it out. All due to Ukraine's new strategy, intensifying its long-range drone and missile attacks hitting Russian energy infrastructure near and far. 50 reported strikes in the last 3 months. One target hit twice this week, knocking out a chunk of Russian refinery capacity. It's not just individuals affected. It's also farmers, service providers, companies. Even Russian President Putin can't cover this one up.
0: Ukrainian President Volodymyr Zelensky says the strategy is about making it harder for Russia to continue its war effort by targeting the infrastructure that sustains it. President Trump is optimistic that a deal can be worked out as negotiators continue peace meetings in Qatar.
2: The Wall Street Journal reports that he actually shelved renewed military action against the regime in order to keep diplomacy on track. That's also a sentiment, by the way, echoed by the vice president.
3: If they try to start shooting at commercial vessels again, that's going to change our calculus. But right now, what the president has said is go and make a deal, go and negotiate in good faith, and that's what he's empowered us to do.
2: The journal also reports the president has told aides he's prepared to let talks continue past the August 18th deadline rather than risk yet another military clash, if at all possible.
0: Fox's Kevin Cork. 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
6: In the round of 32 at the World Cup, both Malik Tillman and Flo Balogun found the back of the net. 2-0 win over Bosnia for Team USA, but Balogun did get a red card in the win, so he's going to be unavailable for the round of 16 when the United States will play Belgium. Belgium beat Senegal earlier in the day to advance to the round of 16. England beat DR Congo with 2 second-half goals to advance to the round of 16. They will play Mexico. In the NBA, Jaylen Brown traded from Boston to the Philadelphia 76ers. Paul George, 2 first-round picks and 2 second-round picks coming back. The Lakers are acquiring center Walker Kessler from the Utah Jazz for 2 unprotected first-round picks and 2 first-round pick swaps, also signing the forward to a 4-year, $130 million deal. Major League Baseball, Junior Caminero's homered in 6 straight games. Ray shut out the Royals 4-0. Tigers 6-2 over the Yankees. Yankees lost 7 straight.
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9: Yep. That.

going on, Saber Nation? DJ Triple Threat, and you're listening to AFN Spring Dom, the Eagle, serving America's best. And if you know me only as DJ Triple Threat, you can also know me as A1C Ryan Bratton. But this is my last chance. Like, this is the last hour of the morning show before we get into the 4th of July weekend. And not only any 4th of July weekend, it's America's 250th. So you know, for on this day, I have to get into some of that for you. Get you pumped up, because it's going to be an awesome weekend. And I don't know about you, but it definitely makes me proud to be an American. But first, I'm just going to ease into it with an American artist. This is Madison Beer.

right, Sabre Nation. So I have to do a special on this day because, you know, being that it's about to be America's 250th, I actually feel really grateful and blessed to have the opportunity to be on the mic and be in the studio for this, because after today, you know, we get into the long weekend and it's all uphill, downhill, however you want to interpret it from there. But actually, before the 4th of July, 250 years ago as well, in 1776, the Continental Congress passed a resolution that said, quote, "These United Colonies are and of right ought to be free and independent states." And, of course, the final draft of the Declaration of Independence was adopted 2 days later on July 4th. And if I can, you know, I'd love to just read the first paragraph of the Declaration for you, just to remind us where we came from. But it says, "The unanimous declaration of the 13 United States of America, when in the course of human events it becomes necessary for one people to dissolve the political bands which have connected them with another, and to assume among the powers of the earth the separate and equal station to which the laws of nature and of nature's God entitle them. A decent respect to the opinions of mankind requires that they should declare the causes which impel them to separation." And of course, we were huge underdogs. It was like in the heyday of the British Empire, and gotta shout out the French for helping us a lot in that. But wherever you are, whether you're in Spingdalem or Benelux, please be safe. I know we've been talking about it all week long. We have Super Saver Appreciation Day here at Spang, and we're going to have fireworks at dusk. We're going to have Austin Snell, country music superstar, traveling all the way from the States to give us a live performance. And we're going to have carnival, food trucks, just everything. And all the festivities start at 3 p.m. And if you're out in Benelux, you also have your 4th of July celebration, and that will start at 2 p.m. and that'll go from 2 p.m. till 11 p.m. That will be at the Shape Fest tent. And whatever you do, be safe. Remember, there are resources like AADD if you need. And you know what? In the meantime, I have to play a little Born in the USA to get you pumped up. Hopefully, you're as pumped up as I am.

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1: It is currently 10:23 a.m. and it's time for your Sprung Dahlem weather update / Benelux for now, but we'll start right here at Sprung Dahlem. It's 70 degrees right now. We're looking at a high of 78 and a low of 56. It should be sunny to partly cloudy through most of the day. The clouds should start rolling in around 3 p.m. And then for the weekend, should be a pretty nice weather for most of the time, partly cloudy to sunny with some rain expected on Sunday. Now for our Benelux folks, it's 66 degrees right now with a high of 72 and a low of 53. And you have a 34% chance of rain starting around 2 p.m. But your Friday and Saturday are looking nice and Sunday with 74 degrees and 81 degrees respectively. Now for your currency exchange update, it looks like $1.11 will get you 1 euro in case you want to exchange some currency later on. Down at the BX, here's another American band, the E.

case you're looking for some more 4th of July songs for your playlist as we prepare for Saturday, I found a list of some recommendations, and I'm going to be honest with you, I agree with some of them and I disagree with others. So they had Get Rich or Die Tryin', the whole album by 50 Cent, and okay, that's one I definitely have to agree with. I grew up on that, and my first concert that I ever went to actually was the Anger Management Tour when I was 15 years old at the Pepsi Center in Denver with Eminem, 50 Cent, G-Unit, and Dr. Dre. It was freaking epic, so I definitely concur with that one. Next is Dream On by Aerosmith. And this one goes out to all those haters who thought we'd quietly exit the World Cup. The World Cup. Who would have known the U.S. is still standing? So, you know, definitely rooting for them. They also had a Saturday Night Special, Take This Job and Shove It, which I've never heard of this song, but I would substitute 9 to 5 by Dolly Parton because that definitely represents the capitalist lifestyle, you know, working for that paycheck every day, but, you know, trying to make your dreams come true. So I love it. And then Cheeseburger in Paradise. So I think that's Jimmy Buffett. And then lastly, they had We Are the Champions on there, which I'm 50-50 on this one because, of course, it's by Queen, which is a British band, not American. But it left a lasting impact on me because when the Denver Broncos won the Super Bowl for the first time when I was like 7-8 years old, they played that, and it's just been, you know, a part of me ever since. So it is American in a way for me because of that reason. But I'm going to flip it. You know how they said Dream On was one of theirs? I'm going to use a song right now that sampled it, but it's Eminem, Sing for the Moment.

0: yo, what's got y'all all bummed?
1: Bro, my car got jacked last week. They swiped my GPS and even my sweet air freshener.
0: Dude, seriously? Did you even lock the thing? How your stuff?
1: Of course, Captain Obvious. I knew I should have called the 52nd Security Forces Squadron here on base. Hopefully, they have those dogs to sniff out my stuff.
0: Hey, man, you got to report it. You can call their DSN at 452-6666. Now, come on, let's get back to this game.
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I'm Airman First Class Ryan Bratton. The U.S. Air Force has published the new Air Force Doctrine resource for airmen navigating the rapidly evolving landscape of artificial intelligence. Air Force Doctrine Note 25-1.

artificial intelligence offers timely guidance on integrating AI capabilities across the service's core missions and is now available as a reference for operational and strategic planning. The publication reflects the growing importance of AI in enhancing national defense and outlines both the promises and risks of incorporating machine learning, autonomous systems, and advanced analytics in modern air operations. It also underscores the critical role of human-machine teaming and encourages responsible and ethical AI integration aligned with Department of Defense policies. Air Force Doctrine Note 25-1 complements existing Department of the Air Force and Department of Defense AI strategies and serves as a doctrinal bridge between current policy and emerging operational needs. It includes a practical appendix to help airmen assess whether and how to apply AI tools in their mission areas. For more information and to access the Doctrine Note, visit doctrine.af.mil. That was your AFN Spangdahlem update. I'm Airman First Class Ryan Bratton.

My show is almost over. You will have DJ Pepperjack for the afternoon show. But before I go, I wanted to share some little 4th of July facts for you to continue to get you prepped for the weekend of our 250th. So actually, number one is the Declaration of Independence was actually approved today on July 2nd, 1776. So the Continental Congress voted for independence 2 days before the famous date, leading John Adams to predict that July 2nd would be celebrated with parades and festivities. Also, only two people actually signed the declaration on July 4th. Despite popular belief, most delegates didn't sign until August 2nd, 1776, when the official parchment copy was ready. And this one's kind of funny. We all love Ben Franklin. He did so much. He was a politician, a diplomat, an inventor, but I have to say, he had to take the L on this one. Benjamin Franklin wanted the turkey as America's national bird. While debating national symbols, Franklin argued that the bald eagle was a bird of bad moral character and preferred the turkey as more respectable. And I think we can all agree, the bald eagle is so much better than the turkey, so I'm glad he took the L on that one. And lastly, as far as fireworks are concerned, Americans purchase over 200 million pounds of fireworks annually for July 4th. And the tradition of fireworks dates back to the first anniversary celebration inspired by John Adams' vision of illuminations marking the holiday. And wherever you are, whether you're in Spingdalen or Benelux, I encourage you to have a great time this weekend. Celebrate, but also be safe. Remember, have a plan. I know we have AADD. You have your supervisors. So just call someone if you need to. And without further ado, speaking of fireworks, we can't do it without Katy Perry.

That was Katy Perry with Firework, and I am DJ Triple Threat, and that is my show for today. Once again, wishing you the best 4th of July for America's 250th anniversary of the Declaration of Independence. You'll have DJ Pepper Jack, though, at 1 p.m., so he will take you into the weekend. In the meanwhile, I just have to say, Auf Wiedersehen.

0: night not bringing much relief from the heat that's blanketing much of the eastern half of the country. Overnight lows in some spots barely getting below 80, and things ramp right back up again today. ABC News senior meteorologist Lee Goldberg.
1: As that heat dome breaks down in the northern plains over to the Midwest, see some storms from places like the Dakotas and Minneapolis, even into Chicago later tonight. This could be moving through Iowa as well. Fewer storms in the northeast with the heat dome peaking, but for today, the warnings go from the Midwest to the East Coast and widespread areas in the east where it feels like 100 to 110, even 115.
0: In the midst of the heat in New York City, one couple finding a breezing and very, very illegal spot to hang out. They were arrested after climbing all the way to the absolute highest point of the Empire State Building. ABC's Hannah Batah.
2: The Daredevils, now identified as Angela Nicolau and Ivan Kunetsov. Without any type of safety equipment, they climbed the top of the spire and unfurled a banner that read, "When the power of love beats the love of power, the world knows peace." Then they descended to a lower platform where Kunetsov dropped to his knee and proposed.
0: Along with the proposal, they're also facing a slew of charges, including reckless endangerment. Four people in Ohio now arrested after 16 kids were found living in deplorable conditions.
3: The children's mother, father, grandmother, and grandfather placed under arrest, arraigned on 16 charges of child endangerment, all pleading not guilty. Authorities say the kids, who range in age from 18 months to 18 years, are safe. Seven of the children were treated overnight at the hospital. Two were life-flighted in serious condition.
0: That's ABC's Matt Rivers. Iran has just threatened that oil tankers sailing through the Strait of Hormuz need to use approved routes or risk a, quote, forceful response. At the World Cup. The U.S. men's national team advancing to the round of 16 with last night's win. You're listening to ABC News.
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5: I'm Private First Class Tae Won Han. In Guam, Navy security forces have conducted active shooter training during Citadel Pacific 2026. The annual exercise was designed to improve force protection and overall security readiness at Navy installations. In Hawaii, U.S. Marines and Republic of Korea Marines have conducted live fire machine gun training during Exercise Rim of the Pacific 2026. The training enhanced combat readiness while strengthening cooperation and joint operability between the two allied forces. In Japan, thousands have gathered for the 2026 Okinawa Memorial Day ceremony to honor those who died in the Battle of Okinawa. The event highlighted the cornerstone of peace as a symbol of remembrance and the shared commitment to lasting peace. This has been your Pacific Pulse. I'm Private First Class Tae Won Han.
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7: In the round of 32 at the World Cup, both Malik Tillman and Flo Balogun found the back of the net. 2-0 win over Bosnia for Team USA, but Balogun did get a red card in the win, so he's going to be unavailable for the round of 16 when the United States will play Belgium. Belgium beat Senegal earlier in the day to advance to the round of 16. England beat DR Congo with 2 second-half goals to advance to the round of 16. They will play Mexico. In the NBA, Jaylen Brown traded from Boston to the Philadelphia 76ers. Paul George, 2 first-round picks and 2 second-round picks coming back. The Lakers are acquiring center Walker Kessler from the Utah Jazz for 2 unprotected first-round picks and 2 first-round pick swaps. Also signing the forward to a 4-year, $130 million deal. Major League Baseball, Junior Caminero's homered in 6 straight games. Ray shut out the Royals 4-0. Tigers 6-2 over the Yankees. Yankees lost 7 straight.

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0: 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But when you heard her say,
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3: Riding a bicycle safely in your host country is a lot more complicated than just hopping on and taking off. The rules of the road can vary drastically from place to place. So learn the rules of the road before you depart. You and those around you will be glad you did.
4: 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Need to order a new vehicle part? Now there's an app for that, and more. The Army is connecting its logistics data with apps that soldiers can use in the field. Operation Jailbreak is a series of exercises exploring how those apps can save soldiers time by eliminating the need to return to a command post to look at information like spare parts inventories. The Pentagon is looking to recruit more software engineers and other tech experts. Federal News Network's Drew Friedman has more.
5: A new federal hiring program called WarForce aims to attract hundreds of candidates for temporary two-year positions at DOD. The department is searching in particular for those with experience in engineering, artificial intelligence, machine learning, automation, and data systems. Applications for the program are open until July 17th. 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
4: 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I'm Michelle Sandifold.

0: military and nation financially strong, we have to guard against fraud, waste, and abuse. Consider this real-life example. The DOD IG hotline received a call about the misuse of funds for a project in Alaska. An audit couldn't determine if the project was viable, but a report with the right information saved the Air Force $20 million. Report fraud, waste, and abuse through your chain of command. If you can't, use the DOD IG hotline, dodig.mil/hotline. To keep our military and nation financially strong, we have to guard against fraud, waste, and abuse. Consider this real-life example. The DOD IG hotline received a call about the misuse of funds for a project in Alaska. An audit couldn't determine if the project was viable, but a report with the right information saved the Air Force $20 million. Report fraud, waste, and abuse through your chain of command. If you can't, use the DOD IG hotline, dodig.mil/hotline.
1: Welcome to this week's Reflective Moments of America's Military. On July 3rd, 1863, the Battle of Gettysburg concluded after General Robert E. Lee launched a 12,500-man frontal assault known as Pickett's Charge. Marching across open fields under brutal Union fire, the Confederate advance briefly breached the stone wall, but was repulsed with over 50% casualties. This devastating defeat broke the Confederate offensive, forcing Lee's retreat and permanently turning the tide of the Civil War. Stay tuned for more next week.
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0: on a search for a sailor. I'm Dave Anthony, Fox News. After an American helicopter went down in the Middle East.
1: As diplomacy plays out, U.S. forces remain in the region. The U.S. Navy announced that a crew member from an MH-60S Seahawk helicopter is missing after an emergency water landing in the Arabian Sea. U.S. Naval Forces Central Command posted to X, saying there is no indication the emergency was caused by hostile action. Three of the helicopter's four crew members have been recovered and are in stable condition.
0: Fox's Trey Yingst in Tel Aviv, where Israel is marking 1,000 days since the Hamas attack, October 7th, 2023, triggering the deadly destructive war in Gaza. Another big Russian drone and missile attack in Ukraine, where at least 17 people are dead and there's a lot of destruction.
2: A night of horror, according to Ukraine's foreign minister. This was expected. Ukrainian President Volodymyr Zelensky addressed his people beforehand, warning them of a huge impending Russian assault.
0: Fox's Jonathan Savage. It's going to be another searing hot day for millions of Americans. Heat warnings or alerts. Missouri up to Wisconsin, Tennessee over to Maryland, all the way up to Maine.
3: The actual air temperature problematic in itself. I mean, Philadelphia, 104 degrees, is extremely high. But when you add in the humidity, it is harder for your body to stay safe. So we have feeling temperatures that could be as high as 110, 115 degrees.
0: Fox Weather's Britta Merwin. A big win for Team USA advancing at soccer's World Cup, but there was drama after Flo Balogun gave the U.S. an early lead.
4: In the second half, the Americans ran into a bit of trouble as Balogun stepped on the ankle of a Bosnian player. He was booked for a red card after review, meaning the U.S. was down to 10 men for the rest of the game. But it didn't seem to matter as they got a cushion in the 82nd minute. Tillman! That's how it sounded on Fox. The U.S. take it 2-0 to move on to the next round, but will now be without their top striker, Balogun, for the next game.
0: That's Tony Genualdo. 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
5: 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We're also bringing game day action with soccer stars from top leagues across the U.S. and Europe, giving you an experience you won't find anywhere else. 4th of July has always been about getting together, letting loose, and celebrating the USA. Heat Wave is where all of that comes together. The music hits, the crowd's electric, and yeah, there might be a few fireworks too. Heat Wave is coming. Are you ready?
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7: In the round of 32 at the World Cup, both Malik Tillman and Flo Balogun found the back of the net. 2-0 win over Bosnia for Team USA, but Balogun did get a red card in the win, so he's going to be unavailable for the round of 16 when the United States will play Belgium. Belgium beat Senegal earlier in the day to advance to the round of 16. England beat DR Congo with 2 second-half goals to advance to the round of 16. They will play Mexico. In the NBA, Jaylen Brown traded from Boston to the Philadelphia 76ers. Paul George, 2 first-round picks and 2 second-round picks coming back. The Lakers are acquiring center Walker Kessler from the Utah Jazz for 2 unprotected first-round picks and 2 first-round pick swaps, also signing the forward to a 4-year, $130 million deal. Major League Baseball. Junior Caminero's homered in 6 straight games. Ray shut out the Royals 4-0. Tigers 6-2 over the Yankees. Yankees lost 7 straight.
6: Top Tracks. Trusted source.
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0: military technology is protecting this stadium. How is that, you ask? Back in the 1980s, the Air Force funded research to protect MX missiles from external vibrations or shocks. The resulting technology, called seismic dampers, found its way into a wide range of military systems. Now, seismic dampers are used to protect buildings, bridges, and other structures from shocks related to natural disasters. Seismic dampers, another benefit of military research.
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0: So with one out, the two-strike pitch, pop fly to center left. Both Simons and Moreno are calling it, and oh my, they just knocked heads. Simons is down. He tries to shake it off, but he looks a little wobbly. So they're going to take Simons to get medical attention. So with timeout on the field, here's a reminder that a knock to the head that results in blurred vision or headaches could be a concussion. And that's a mild brain injury by another name. You can find out more at dvbic.org.
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2: This day in Army history, June 28, 1778, the Battle of Monmouth took place during the Revolutionary War. After evacuating Philadelphia on June 18, British General Sir Henry Clinton marched 10,000 soldiers to New York City. General Washington's Continental Army followed closely behind. On the morning of June 28, the American advance guard under Major General Charles Lee attacked Clinton's rear guard at Monmouth, New Jersey. He failed to press his early advantage, and Clinton ordered a counterattack. A confused American retreat began. Washington hurried forward and met Lee moving away from the battle. Washington relieved him from command, halted the retreat, and rallied the army, repulsing four enemy assaults. Although a tactical draw, the Continental Army demonstrated it could fight on equal terms. For more information about the Army's proud history, go to history.army.mil.
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0: single release each year. 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How about this? 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

0: storms are settling in for 180 million of us under warnings or advisories today because of the heat. There's an ABC senior meteorologist, Lee Goldberg, has some details.
1: Extreme heat warnings from the Midwest into parts of the Northeast will drop those heat warnings as we go through Friday in parts of the Midwest. But for today, feels like 100 to 115 across much of the East. A high level 4 extreme heat risk as we go into Friday in the Mid-Atlantic back to the Ohio Valley. This is when the heat peaks into Thursday and Friday.
0: Forecasters say parts of the eastern half of the country are experiencing temperatures on par with the Amazon rainforest this week. A snapshot of the nation's employment picture coming out this morning. The Labor Department getting a head start on the 4th of July weekend by releasing last month's jobs numbers. Here's ABC's Dave Packer.
2: May saw an unexpectedly strong gain of 172,000 jobs, but this morning's number could show a deceleration with the forecast that U.S. employers added roughly 100,000 to 115,000 non-farm payroll jobs in June. These are numbers analysts say would show a labor market roughly in balance between workers and employers. Employers seem reluctant to hire or fire people right now, and that trend might clear the way for the Fed to possibly increase interest rates later this year. Dave Packer, ABC News.
0: A major attack in Ukraine's capital overnight. Moscow launching missiles and drones toward Kyiv. At least 17 people were killed in the blasts, more than 100 hurt. A rare excommunication by the Vatican. A breakaway traditionalist, ultra-conservative sect of Catholics defying Pope Leo by consecrating 4 bishops without consent on Wednesday. The Pope responding by declaring a schism or intentional rupture in the church and excommunicating them. And at the World Cup, a win for the men's national team as they advance to the round of 16 for the first time in 24 years. You're listening to ABC News.
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5: In the round of 32 at the World Cup, both Malik Tillman and Flo Balogun found the back of the net. 2-0 win over Bosnia for Team USA, but Balogun did get a red card in the win, so he's going to be unavailable for the round of 16 when the United States will play Belgium. Belgium beat Senegal earlier in the day to advance to the round of 16. England beat DR Congo with 2 second-half goals to advance to the round of 16. They will play Mexico. In the NBA, Jaylen Brown traded from Boston to the Philadelphia 76ers. Paul George, 2 first-round picks and 2 second-round picks coming back. The Lakers are acquiring center Walker Kessler from the Utah Jazz for 2 unprotected first-round picks and 2 first-round pick swaps, also signing the forward to a 4-year, $130 million deal. Major League Baseball, Junior Caminero's homered in 6 straight games. Rays shut out the Royals 4-0. Tigers 6-2 over the Yankees. Yankees lost 7 straight.

afternoon, Saber Nation and Benelux. I'm DJ Pepper Jack, also known as Airman First Class Jack Wilkins, and you are listening to 105.1 AFN Spangdahlem, the Eagle, serving America's best. We're going to be starting this hour of radio off by talking about winning $3 million at the airport, Anthropic models going back online, and some fresh Pope excommunications. But before we get into all that, I have to inform you of your new favorite app, AFN Go. It's how I tell you the exchange rate every weather break. It's how I check the road conditions before I go to work in the morning. And it's how I listen to my favorite station, AFN Spangdahlem. So if you use Euros, Rhodes, or listen to the radio, AFN Go warrants a spot on your phone. And to top it all off, it's free. So go ahead and give that a go.

Some fellow by the name of Anthony just had the best layover of his life at the Las Vegas airport. While killing time near the sea gates, he threw $10 into a Wheel of Fortune slot machine and then walked away with a massive $3.3 million jackpot. The IRS is going to take a clean 24% chunk of that right off the top for federal taxes. But since Nevada doesn't have a state income tax, Anthony's still going to walk away pretty comfortably. Let's say it definitely beats the usual airport layover experience of buying a stale $8 sandwich and waiting around for a delayed flight. But airport social media accounts were quick to celebrate the win, and local outlets joked about suddenly discovering Anthony was their long lost uncle. But this isn't even the first time that the airport slot machines have actually paid out recently. Another passenger won $1.8 million last May, and someone else turned a tiny dollar and quarter bet into nearly $350,000 back in September. It almost makes you want to waste a few dollars on those noisy machines next time you're stuck at the gate, but, I mean, you're not gonna win, you know? It's one of those things that makes you feel like, oh, maybe. But it's like one guy out of millions and millions going through that airport all the time who gets that little chunk of change there. But the reason that they can pay out that chunk of change is because other people are losing, you know, more than a total of $3.3 million over the course of however long it's there. You know, if you're putting out a slot machine, you're not going to be operating on a loss, you know, unless you're stupid and you, like, program the machine to not make you money. I mean, there's an algorithm in there so that whoever is running the machine, like, owns the machine, is going to be making money off of it. That's why you go to a casino, there's so many slot machines, because it's great return on investment right there, you know. That's why I, a cultured man, like playing blackjack and then hitting on 17 and then busting, because I thought maybe I'll get that 21, you know, the dealer had a 10. Odds are I'm not going to make it. Let's give it a go. And then it turns out the dealer had like a 13, and if I hadn't hit, he would have busted. But whatever, you know, it happens. But you know what else happens? You run across animals from time to time. You happen to run into them, and sometimes maybe even a baby animal, and you think, oh, how cute. Oh my goodness. I just want to pet it. But they're wild. They're freaks of nature. They'll bite you and stuff. Maybe not. They probably won't bite you. But don't touch baby animals if they seem like they're alone or they've been abandoned, because odds are they're not. All right? Turns out that if you come across a bird nest, don't touch them. You're going to scare mom or dad. Rabbits, sometimes a little baby rabbit will just be left in a little spot. In fact, I've come across one myself. And you know what I did? I took a picture because it was cute, and then I left. But I didn't touch it because that would be bad. And then if you come across a wild cat, I know it's tempting to take that bad boy home, but mom's probably going to return. All right, let's just let nature take its course. If imagine you being a mother cat, and then you like drop your kid off at cat daycare, which is just some patch of grass somewhere, and then you come back a few hours later and your kid's just gone. You know, that's the reality for some cats because of horrible humans like you who think you're rescuing a baby animal. So just leave them alone. Leave them alone. They're going to be okay. All right, I promise. Pinky swear. That's my... And then if you come across them later and it turns out they weren't okay, you know what? You can blame me. Sorry about that. But for my Benelux people, I don't know how to say this word, so I'm going to go full American on it. The Chivres Air Base Housing Office, also known as the Shape Housing Office, says family housing residents may now request approval to use one portable air conditioner per household. Residents must buy the units themselves, and it must be CE approved for European use with an A or B energy rating. A required form has been sent to residents and must be completed, returned to housing, and approved before the AC is plugged in or used. Residents are asked to conserve energy since utility costs are still paid by the U.S. government. Housing also recommends using shutters, ceiling fans, nighttime ventilation, and a proper window exhaust kit to keep homes cool and vent hot air safely. So keep that in mind. I know it is hot out there, so I mean, I would recommend getting some sort of AC, but you could tough it out. That's what I'm doing, but that's mainly because that's out of all the AC units are sold out right now. But stick around, because in just a bit, we are going to be talking all about Anthropic's models going back online.

Anthropic is finally getting its Fable 5 AI model back online after a brief but highly publicized government-mandated timeout. The U.S. Commerce Department has cleared the system for public release weeks after forcing the company to pull both Fable 5 and its sibling model, Mythos 5, over concerns that hackers could easily bypass the built-in safeguards. Anthropic confirmed that Fable 5 will be available globally, while Mythos 5 was quietly let back out of the box last week, though only for about 100 vetted cybersecurity and infrastructure groups. The sudden reversal comes after Anthropic agreed to play nice with Washington, coordinating closely with officials on safety protocols and promising to flag any misuse of their systems. The Commerce Secretary Howard Lutnick signed off on the return, but the quick crackdown and subsequent backtracking have stirred up a lot of debate about how the government's trying to micromanage advanced tech while still trying to outpace China, who just had their own little release. They got their own AI model that they pumped out. Actually, they had like two or three that I think I read about it like yesterday or the day before, something like that. But even OpenAI's Sam Altman chimed in to question the erratic handling of the situation, showing that nobody's really sure how this regulatory dance is supposed to work. But, you know, everyone's still, they want their finger in this pie, you know? Everyone's still trying to make as much of a buck as they can off this thing while it's still making as many bucks as it's making, you know? So fingers crossed it doesn't pop, and then we have a whole fiasco on our hands, but, you know, that's not for me to, I'm no expert. If it pops, it pops. That's not my thing. I have no idea what's going on. You know what I do know what's going on, though, is over at Benelux, they got a cycle and hiking challenge for 2026 going on right now. Get outside, get moving, and earn your achievement. It's going on right now until the 30th of September. There's a hiking challenge, that's 42 euros. There's a cycle challenge, that's 42 euros. And if you want to do them both, say it with me, that's 84 euros. Yep, simple addition. Good job. That's why we're the Air Force, baby. All right, all eligible NATO ID card holders and families can sign up as a single or a family. So I guess thanks to Shape Outdoor Recreation for that one. Outdoor Rec everywhere is always doing some really cool stuff. Appreciate them. Appreciate what you got while you have it, all right, before they're gone. But you know what? We got to appreciate nature over here at Spengdahlem, but don't appreciate it too much because we got some moth caterpillars that are coming out right now. It's about the season, and these specific ones called the oak processionary moth caterpillar, whatever, it's a bit of a mean one. It's got all these hairs on it, which makes it look kind of ugly, but if you can somehow see past that and you want to pet it like an idiot, then, well, it turns out those hairs, they got a bunch of allergen stuff on it, and you're not in for a fun time. It's bad for you. It's bad for any pets that might try to, like, eat it. You know, dogs see something small in nature, and then it just decides, I want to put that in my belly. Well, that might warrant a little visit to the vet, because it's got a toxin thaumatopoein? Something like that. And it can trigger some allergic reactions in humans and animals, including skin rashes, itching, eye irritation, and breathing problems. So it's no fun. Don't be touching them. Bad stuff. Bad touch. But make sure you stick around, because in just a bit, I'll be telling y'all about the weather.

0: and everything in my being. I wish I had something to do in July. Who are you and what are you doing in my room?
1: 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Now sit down. 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
5: 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So tell me, do you think you're funny?
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5: 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Go shave, though. Can't be doing that. Remember, corners of the mouth.
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1: Scientists are predicting a giant storm over the city tonight.
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5: It's currently 1:43 p.m. and I'm telling you about the weather. It is 78 degrees in Fair Spangdahlem. Feels like 79, though. We have a high of 79 in the next, 3 hours and a low of 51 later tonight after the sun sets at 9:45 p.m. Now for wind, looks like it's breezy at the moment, 12 miles an hour. UV index is very high, up at 8. Humidity is higher than yesterday at 40%. And as far as pollen goes, there's no tree pollen, no ragweed pollen, and a very high amount of grass pollen. Now for my Benelux friends, it's 66 degrees and cloudy over there. Feels like 66 as well. You guys have a high of 75 around maybe 6 or 7 p.m. per chance, and a low of 52 later tonight after the sun sets at 10 p.m. for you guys. Now, for your wind, it's breezy at 12 miles an hour. UV index is moderate down at 3, so that's nice, I guess because it's cloudy. Humidity is higher than yesterday at 84%. Pollen, there's no tree pollen, no ragweed pollen, and a very high amount of grass pollen. As far as your currency exchange rate goes, it's $1.14 to get you to that 1 euro if you're thinking of heading over to the BX to exchange some currency after work today. But stay with me now, because after the news and a song, we've got some fresh Pope excommunications.

This is your AFN Spangdahlem update. I'm Airman First Class Ryan Bratton. The U.S. Air Force has published the new Air Force Doctrine resource for airmen navigating the rapidly evolving landscape of artificial intelligence. Air Force Doctrine Note 25-1, Artificial Intelligence, offers timely guidance on integrating AI capabilities across the service's core missions and is now available as a reference for operational and strategic planning. The publication reflects the growing importance of AI in enhancing national defense and outlines both the promises and risks of incorporating machine learning, autonomous systems, and advanced analytics in modern air operations. It also underscores the critical role of human-machine teaming and encourages responsible and ethical AI integration aligned with Department of Defense policies. Air Force Doctrine Note 25-1 complements existing Department of the Air Force and Department of Defense AI strategies and serves as a doctrinal bridge between current policy and emerging operational needs. It includes a practical appendix to help airmen assess whether and how to apply AI tools in their mission areas. For more information and to access the Doctrine Note, visit doctrine.af.mil. That was your AFN Spangdahlem update. I'm Airman First Class Ryan Bratton.

the Society of St. Pius X, I don't know if you've heard of him, I've talked about him like four times now, completely ignored Pope Leo's last-minute plea and went ahead with consecrating four new bishops at their seminary in Switzerland anyway. The whole thing went down in Icone Swiss Alps style, with thousands of traditionalists showing up to watch a massive Latin mass that was even live-streamed on YouTube, as very traditional, you know, the Catholic Church has been streaming on YouTube for thousands of years, with translations in multiple languages. The group is framing the move as their sacred duty to defend the true faith, essentially brushing off the automatic excommunications and the official schism that Rome is handing down in response. This is a pretty massive headache for Pope Leo, who's been trying to keep the church unified and patch things up with the traditionalists, who are still angry about the modernizing reforms of the 60s. You know, I get over it, dude. It's been over 60 years. But instead, the SSPX continues to operate like its own parallel ultra-Catholic church, with hundreds of priests, seminarians, and sisters worldwide. During the ceremony, the laying of hands was done by a bishop who himself was excommunicated back in 1988 for doing the exact same thing, proving that the group has no real interest in playing by the Vatican's rules when they think that they're the only ones holding on to the true faith. So, we got a Catholic schism. It happened, you know? It seemed like it was going to happen. I thought maybe, you know, somebody would kind of chicken out at the last moment. But no, they've done it. They've done it again. And I'm all for it. Give them a better name than the SSPX. That's a little too, eh, I don't know. I'm not into it too much. It does feel like, you know, ancient Roman, like, because actually, I don't remember what the four-letter acronym for the Roman Empire was. But it was a similar style, you know? And SPQR, that's what it was. Just came back to me. I think it's neat, you know, whatever. It's cool. Maybe with these people, you know, with the mass exodus, kind of like out with the old, in with the new, maybe the guys in Rome will have more modernist views because all of the real traditionalists up and left and are doing their own thing in, I guess, Switzerland or wherever. I don't know. I wonder where they're going to, like, station themselves. Are they going to get any cool new architecture? You know, I want, like, a Byzantine split. Make it real different. Get a whole new vibe. Change up the whole thing. But whatever. I think it's about time. We've been stuck with the current Catholic Orthodox, kind of. Those are the two big traditionalist ones, and now we got a third one. We got a third one on the way, and I think it's, you know what? Go over to the Orthodox one, make them split too. That's what I said. That's my vote right there. I don't know what they would split over. I really have no idea what they're doing over there, but split over something. I'm sure there's something that those guys with beards can all disagree about and then get real upset over. But you know, something that I've been saying is out with the old, in with the new. And as the old guard leaves, maybe you've got some new guard coming in the form of a new person in you, in the form of like a baby, like you're pregnant. That's the segue. All right, Mommy Moves prenatal yoga at the Eiffel Powerhouse Fitness Center is going on Sundays from 9 to 10 a.m. and Tuesdays from 8:30 to 9:30 a.m. It's designed to support and empower you throughout your pregnancy. The class focuses on strength, flexibility, and relaxation for both body and mind. You can sign up at the Fitness Center front desk today. For my Benelux people, hey, you got a 4th of July celebration coming up on the 4th of July. So check that out from 2 to 11 p.m. at the Shape Fest tent. I'm sure they'll have a lot of fun little festivities to do right there. Celebrations, you know, the country's 250 years old. That's like we're a quarter of a century, baby. Let's keep up the energy. Let's keep going strong. Maybe we'll outlast Rome. That's fingers crossed. But that's gonna be it for this little talk break, and almost it for the hour. But we're not quite done yet. So stick around and enjoy a little Freak 54.

That's all for this hour. I've been your host, DJ Pepper Jack, also known as Airman First Class Jack Wilkins, on 105.1 AFN Spangdahlem, the Eagle, serving America's best. But don't touch that dial, because after top of the hour news, we're going to be talking about Mexican Batman, how our oceans are boiling, and the end of an era for PlayStation.

0: conditioning, and water. I'm Dave Anthony, Fox News. Millions of Americans need both today.
1: Probably, like, feels hotter here just because it's, like, the concrete and, like, the heat gets trapped in between the buildings.
0: She's in New York City, but this triple-digit heats in a lot of areas.
2: We have heat warnings that are about the Great Lakes, the Midwest, all the way to the Northeast.
0: Fox weather meteorologist Britta Merwin.
2: So we have feeling temperatures that could be as high as 110, 115 degrees. And by the way, this heat is lasting through the holiday weekend. We don't get a break until Sunday or Monday.
0: Many communities are opening cooling centers for those needing AC. Despite that heat, President Trump says on the 4th of July in Washington, celebrating America 250,
3: I'm going to go and I'm going to make a really long speech just to show that I can do anything.
0: He said that in North Dakota, where he visited the new Teddy Roosevelt Presidential Library. Russia went on the attack again in Ukraine, big time.
4: A night of horror, according to Ukraine's foreign minister. Homes made uninhabitable, buildings reduced to rubble, the sky lit up. Death and destruction as explosions shook Kyiv for hours. 74 missiles and almost 500 drones were launched. Russia described its attack as retaliation for Ukrainian strikes on civilian infrastructure.
0: Fox's Jonathan Savage. There is a search at sea for a missing American sailor in the Middle East. Fox's Trey Yingston, Tel Aviv.
5: After an emergency water landing in the Arabian Sea, U.S. Naval Forces Central Command posted to X, saying there is no indication the emergency was caused by hostile action. Three of the helicopter's four crew members have been recovered and are in stable condition aboard the George H.W. Bush.
0: This after another day of U.S. and Iran talks through mediators in Qatar. Another American win at the World Cup.
6: We had to dig deep for that one. Obviously, I felt we put on such a good performance.
0: That's Christian Pulisic after the U.S. beat Bosnia and Herzegovina 2-0 to advance to the round of 16. Team USA will face Belgium next on Monday. 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
7: 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Need to order a new vehicle part? Now there's an app for that and more. The Army is connecting its logistics data with apps that soldiers can use in the field. Operation Jailbreak is a series of exercises exploring how those apps can save soldiers time by eliminating the need to return to a command post to look at information like spare parts inventories. The Pentagon is looking to recruit more software engineers and other tech experts. Federal News Network's Drew Friedman has more.
8: A new federal hiring program called WarForce aims to attract hundreds of candidates for temporary two-year positions at DOD. The department is searching in particular for those with experience in engineering, artificial intelligence, machine learning, automation, and data systems. Applications for the program are open until July 17th. Drew Friedman, Federal News Network.
7: 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I'm Michelle Sandiford.
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10: In the round of 32 at the World Cup, both Malik Tillman and Flo Balogun found the back of the net. 2-0 win over Bosnia for Team USA, but Balogun did get a red card in the win, so he's going to be unavailable for the round of 16 when the United States will play Belgium. Belgium beat Senegal earlier in the day to advance to the round of 16. England beat DR Congo with 2 second-half goals to advance to the round of 16. They will play Mexico. In the NBA, Jaylen Brown traded from Boston to the Philadelphia 76ers. Paul George, 2 first-round picks and 2 second-round picks coming back. The Lakers are acquiring center Walker Kessler from the Utah Jazz for 2 unprotected first-round picks and 2 first-round pick swaps, also signing the forward to a 4-year, $130 million deal. Major League Baseball, Junior Caminero's homered in 6 straight games. Ray shut out the Royals 4-0. Tigers 6-2 over the Yankees. Yankees lost 7 straight.

Good afternoon, Saber Nation and Benelux. You know, I won't forget you guys. I'm DJ Pepper Jack, also known as Airman First Class Jack Wilkins, and you are listening to 105.1 AFN's Bangdalam, The Eagle, serving America's best. If you like that last hour, you're probably going to like this one. We're going to be talking about Mexican Batman, how our oceans are boiling, and the end of an era for PlayStation. But before we proceed, make sure you check out the AFN Go app. It's the app for all your AFN needs, where you can listen to your favorite station, AFN's Bangdalam, of course. Check out currency exchange rates, traffic conditions, fuel prices. I mean, it's really good. Got it all, so be sure to give that a go.

Police in Jalisco, Mexico are currently searching for an unidentified vigilante dubbed the Batman of Lagos de Moreno, who has been taking matters into his own hands by capturing suspected bicycle and motorcycle thieves. Instead of calling the cops, this guy apparently beats him up, tapes him to lampposts, writes the Spanish word for thief on their foreheads, and occasionally draws whiskers on their faces. I don't really get that last part, but I don't know, maybe it's like a Spanish bike thief thing. I don't know. Or it's like, he's not Batman, he's Catman, and so he's drawing whiskers on, I don't know his deal. So far, at least 5 young men have been found bound to poles next to the stolen bikes, complete with cardboard warning signs telling others not to steal. Emergency crews have had to cut the men down and treat their injuries, and while police are investigating the theft allegations, they're currently treating the tied up men as victims of unlawful assault and restraint. No arrests have been made yet, but investigators have managed to identify 2 vehicles linked to these bizarre incidents. This vigilante streak comes at a time when vehicle and bike theft is rampant across Mexico, with Jalisco being a major hotspot for robberies, as well as some violent cartel activity serving as the home base for the notorious Jalisco New Generation Cartel. It seems the absolute lack of security has driven someone to start playing superhero, even if the police are now treating him as just another criminal. Kind of a slap in the face to the Jalisco New Generation Cartel. I mean, imagine somebody's like not scared of you enough to start playing Batman against people in your territory. But you know, we'll see how that pans out. Maybe these guys are Jalisco New Generation Cartel, and they're just beating up people who are stealing bikes that aren't, like, you know, with it. You know, you're not our bike thieves, so we're gonna beat you up. But I don't really know how things work down there. You know, I've never met Batman, or Mexican Batman. You know, let alone. So I can't really speak to the motivations of why this guy's doing what he's doing, or these guys, because 2 vehicles apparently have been linked to it. So maybe it's a little gang of people that are just like, you know what, in my free time I'm gonna go beat up guys stealing bikes. But you know, gotta do something with your free time. So it's a hobby. It's a hobby. It gets you out of the house. But you probably shouldn't be beating people up. I think there's better things to do, like perhaps going bowling at the Single Airman Bowl Free Night every Thursday. You bring your single wingman and bowl 2 games each for free. 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That's every Thursday from 4 p.m. until close at the Eiffel Lanes Bowling Center. For more information, check out 52FSS.com. But for my friends over at Benelux, you guys got something cool coming up on July 4th, the All-Star Soccer Tour with Chesley Strother, Edgar Castillo, Kali Farquharson, and Kylie Bivens. The Kids Skill Clinic is going to be at 2 p.m. at Shape Field Number 1, and then there's going to be a meet and greet at 4 p.m. You can meet our All-Stars at the 4th of July celebration. You can learn more at armedforcesentertainment.com. But stick around, because in just a bit, we're going to be talking about how our oceans are boiling.

the world's oceans are boiling. With European Union scientists confirming that global sea surface temperatures hit a record high for June on the 21st, averaging nearly 70 degrees Fahrenheit, this temperature spike edged out the previous record set just a couple years ago. And with a new El Nino pattern currently heating things up, experts are warning that we're officially entering uncharted territory again. But because the oceans absorb over 90% of the planet's excess heat from fossil fuel use, the massive energy storage is expected to continue messing with global weather patterns and intensifying heat waves on land. Things on land are already looking pretty rough as a result, as I'm sure we're already feeling. Over 46 million people in the U.S. are currently under extreme heat alerts, with temperatures pushing past 100 degrees, while Europe's been sweltering through a heat wave that's already been linked to over 1,300 deaths. It is the kind of once-in-a-generation weather that now seems to happen every single summer, making it pretty clear that we're sliding into a much more intense phase of the climate crisis. But, you know, definitely nothing we can do about it. May as well just keep sitting on our hands. But while we're sitting on our hands, you know, let's do at least a little bit. Let's burn a little energy, because, you know, we're good at that. Let's burn some energy over at Spin Class with Courtney if you're over at Benelux, Wednesdays and Fridays, 9 a.m. at the Hub. You can check out more information at brunsome.armymwr.com for that if you're interested in some Spin Class. For my people over here, you want to burn a little energy? Perhaps look into Warfighters PT, where you can boost your fitness level through structured workouts Wednesdays from 6 to 7 a.m. You meet at the Eiffel Powerhouse that's building 580. Wear some workout attire. It's open to everyone age 16 and up. If you have any questions or concerns, you can call the fitness center at DSN 452-6714. But stick around, because in just a bit, we'll be telling you about the weather

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1: What?
0: 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I'm straight loco in the head now. That's Spanish for crazy. Seeing things ain't even there. Hearing voices coming from no one. You understand me?
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6: Better ball. 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
1: Scientists are predicting a giant storm over the city tonight.
2: Something very strange is happening high in the sky.
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5: What's cooking, good looking? It's 2:38 p.m. and I'm telling you about the weather. 79 degrees here in mostly cloudy Spangdahlem. Feels like 79 as well. We have a high of 79 and a low of 51 later tonight after the sun sets at 9:45 p.m. As far as your wind goes, it's breezy at 14 miles an hour. UV index is high up at 7. Humidity is higher than yesterday at 38%. And for pollen, there's no tree pollen, no ragweed pollen, and a very high amount of grass pollen. Now, for my friends over at Benelux, looks like it's 67 degrees there. Feels like 67 as well. You guys have a high of 75 around 6 or 7 p.m. and a low of 51 after the sun sets at 9:59 p.m. for you guys. Now, for your wind, it looks like it's a light breeze at 9 miles an hour. UV index is moderate at 5. Humidity is higher than yesterday at 83%. And for pollen, it's the same deal. No tree pollen, no ragweed pollen, and a very high amount of grass pollen. Now, for your currency exchange rate, it's $1.14 to get you to that 1 euro if you're thinking of heading over to the BX to exchange some currency after work today. But keep those ears peeled for me, because after the news and a song, we're going to be talking about the end of an era for PlayStation.

This is your AFN Spinning Dolem update. I'm Airman First Class Ryan Bratton. The U.S. Air Force has published the new Air Force Doctrine resource for airmen navigating the rapidly evolving landscape of artificial intelligence. Air Force Doctrine Note 25-1, Artificial Intelligence, offers timely guidance on integrating AI capabilities across the service's core missions and is now available as a reference for operational and strategic planning. The publication reflects the growing importance of AI in enhancing national defense and outlines both the promises and risks of incorporating machine learning, autonomous systems, and advanced analytics in modern air operations. It also underscores the critical role of human-machine teaming and encourages responsible and ethical AI integration aligned with Department of Defense policies. Air Force Doctrine Note 25-1 complements existing Department of the Air Force and Department of Defense AI strategies and serves as a doctrinal bridge between current policy and emerging operational needs. It includes a practical appendix to help airmen assess whether and how to apply AI tools in their mission areas. For more information and to access the Doctrine Note, visit doctrine.af.mil. That was your AFN Spinning Dolem update. I'm Airman First Class Ryan Bratton.

All right, so Sony is officially putting physical PlayStation discs out to pasture. It's their time. The company announced that starting in January 2028, all newly released games for their consoles will be strictly digital only, meaning you'll have to buy them directly from the PlayStation Store or purchase digital download codes from third-party retailers. Sony tried to spin this transition as

a natural direction based on player behavior, claiming that digital downloads already massively outpace physical sales anyway. So if you already have a massive stack of PS5 discs, they aren't going to suddenly stop working, though. Sony confirmed that any physical games released before the 2028 deadline will still play just fine on compatible consoles. Naturally, a lot of gamers aren't exactly thrilled about the push towards an all-digital future. We're already getting a preview of this backlash recently when it was revealed that physical packaging for the highly anticipated GTA 6 would literally just contain a piece of paper with a download code inside instead of an actual disc. So going fully digital means that you lose the ability to buy cheap used games, trade titles with your friends, or resell games when you're finished with them. So now it seems that you gotta buy a full price, you know, or wait for that Steam summer sale. Well, I guess they don't have a... I'm sorry, I'm a PC guy. I went into PC mode for a second there. I don't really know what PlayStation does. They just want you to get, PlayStation Now? PlayStation Plus? What do they call it? I don't know. I'm not one of you people, all right? I'm not one of you cretins still on a console. Okay, but you know what you all should be doing with me is some yoga. And it looks like if you're in Benelux, you got Rise and Align yoga class Thursdays, 9 a.m. at the Hub. 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But stick around, show's not quite over yet. Here's a little rich girl.

That's going to do it for this hour. I've been your host, DJ Pepper Jack, also known as Airman First Class Jack Wilkins on 105.1 AFN Spangdahlem, the Eagles, serving America's best. But don't touch that dial, because after top of the hour news, we're going to be talking about making life from scratch, the venomous snakes of Everest, and Kroger's Big Buy.

0: Preston. The latest numbers out on unemployment show anemic hiring in the month of June. U.S. employers brought on far fewer workers than they had throughout the spring, says ABC's Jim Ryan.
1: After a month that saw non-farm payroll employment increased by 172,000, the figure from June fell to 57,000 new positions, many of them in professional services and health care. Still, the unemployment rate, according to the Bureau of Labor Statistics, fell slightly to 4.2% last month.
0: Likely one of the reasons in the drop in the unemployment rate was that more people gave up looking for jobs, analysts say. Troubling story outside Columbus, Ohio, where 16 children and four adults were found in a small home not much bigger than a two-bedroom apartment, all of them living in deplorable conditions.
2: After investigators went in on a search warrant, they found the kids, ranging from 18 months to 18 years old, squatting and covered in bugs.
3: Animals, livestock are kept in better condition.
2: Also inside, the children's parents and set of grandparents. They were immediately placed under arrest and arraigned Wednesday. All four charged with 16 counts of child endangerment, pleading not guilty.
0: ABC's Morgan Norwood. The extreme heat blanketing the entire eastern half of the country isn't stopping people from traveling over the 4th of July weekend.
4: More than 72 million Americans will be traveling at some point over this holiday period, and if you are flying, today will be the busiest day for that. The FAA is saying that they'll be handling more than 52,000 flights today. That is thousands more than it handles on a typical day. United saying that they will be flying themselves 6 million passengers alone across this holiday weekend.
0: ABC's Matt Rivers at Newark International Airport. After two consecutive postponements due to weather, another scrub of the mission to rescue a space telescope on the verge of disintegrating as it reenters the atmosphere. A robot was supposed to move the telescope to another orbit, but there were mechanical problems. This is ABC.
5: This is your News in One. Reporting for AFN Europe, I'm Airman John Harbutt. U.S. Air Force Colonel Angela M. Polsinelli assumed command of the 521st Air Mobility Operations Wing, or AMAU, from Colonel Jordan P. Norman during a change of command ceremony at Ramstein Air Base, Germany. 521st AMAU accelerates global reach for the joint force by providing command and control, en route maintenance support, air transportation services, and aeromedical evacuation flights, supporting four combatant commands across Europe, Africa, and South Asia. Colonel Polsinelli says she is looking forward to leading her airmen and furthering the 521st AMAU's mission.
6: It would be hard to top all of the things they've done in the recent operations. They've been operating at scale and speed, but I'm looking forward to getting to know where we need to move next. How do we codify some of those things so that we are always ready to support the joint force?
5: That was your News in One. I'm Airman John Harbutt.
7: In the round of 32 at the World Cup, both Malik Tillman and Flo Balogun found the back of the net. 2-0 win over Bosnia for Team USA, but Balogun did get a red card in the win, so he's going to be unavailable for the round of 16 when the United States will play Belgium. Belgium beat Senegal earlier in the day to advance to the round of 16. England beat DR Congo with 2 second-half goals to advance to the round of 16. They will play Mexico. In the NBA, Jaylen Brown traded from Boston to the Philadelphia 76ers. Paul George, 2 first-round picks and 2 second-round picks coming back. The Lakers are acquiring center Walker Kessler from the Utah Jazz for 2 unprotected first-round picks and 2 first-round pick swaps, also signing the forward to a 4-year, $130 million deal. Major League Baseball, Junior Caminero's homered in 6 straight games. Rays shut out the Royals 4-0. Tigers 6-2 over the Yankees. Yankees lost 7 straight.

Good afternoon, Sabre Nation and Benelux. I'm DJ Pepper Jack, also known as Airman First Class Jack Wilkins, and you are listening to 105.1 AFN Spangdahlem, the Eagle, serving America's best. We're going to be starting this hour of radio off by talking about making life from scratch, the venomous snakes of Everest, and Kroger's Big Buy. But before we get into all that, I want to tell you about AFN Go. 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All of this can be the tips of your fingers for the low, low price of none of your money. So go ahead and check it out.

a sneaky link. Got you riding around in all type of Benz's and Rolls. Girl, you used to ride in a rinky dink. I'm the one put you in that Leontay. Fashion over water, I put you on the runway. You was rocking Coach bags, got you Sinead.

That was Life is a Highway by Tom Cochran. And after Drop Dead by Olivia Rodrigo, we are going to be talking about building life from scratch, a la Frankenstein.

Scientists in Minnesota have built something called spud cells entirely from scratch. And while they aren't technically alive, they're doing a pretty convincing impression of it. Built from non-living chemicals and lab-made DNA, these tiny wobbling spheres can actually grow, copy their own genetic material, and split into offspring cells. It's the first time researchers have constructed synthetic cells from the ground up that can complete this entire growth and division cycle rather than just tweaking an already existing organism. Of course, there is a catch. These things are very fragile, short-lived, and can only divide for a few generations before they fail, so we're not exactly looking at the creation of Frankenstein's monster just yet, but, you know, we're well on our way. We're further than we were just a few years ago. I think soon enough, we will create a monster that we cannot even begin to contain, and it'll haunt us all the way up to the Antarctic, if I remember that story correctly. But, you know, the research, well, it can't evolve on its own currently, and scientists manually mutate them in order to mimic that process, but the research team is comparing this breakthrough to the Wright brothers' first 12-second flight. It's really basic, it's clunky, but it could eventually lead to some custom-designed biological factories capable of churning out drugs, biofuels, or even sucking massive amounts of carbon dioxide straight out of the atmosphere. Hype if true. As for the name Spud Cells, the lead scientist, Kate Adamala, joked that she came up with it because she's Polish and mostly made of potatoes, and then liked the subtle nod to Sputnik when her colleagues tried to name the creation after her. So it's a pretty humble name for what her team hopes will eventually become a literal operating system for synthetic life. Let's make synthetic life. Let's get fake humans too, or like synthetic humans. I guess they would be technically real humans, maybe. I don't know. I'm getting ahead of science right now. Let's wait until we can actually get them to, you know, grow on their own, mutate on their own, do all their cool life stuff, and then we can worry about making fake people and all that stuff. But I'm looking forward to it. Hopefully in my lifetime we get like the Dolly sheep, the first clone sheep. We get like the first fake living organism that's like bigger than my pinky, you know? That'd be cool. We can make it like a drag. Oh, imagine, we can just like make whatever thing we want. Like we can make dragons real and stuff. We probably shouldn't. I feel like that'd be bad. I feel like dragons would like kill us probably because they're big and they breathe fire and they're evil usually. I don't know if we would make them evil. Maybe we would just make them nice. I'm not sure how it works. I'm no scientist. But, you know, some cool things that we can do now with our modern technology is karaoke night. We figured that one out for sure. And if you're at Benelux, the third Friday of each month, you got karaoke night from 6 to 9 p.m. at the Hub Mind Bar. It's totally free. Just come and enjoy a lively evening full of fun music and great vibes. If you want to, you can just stop by, but if you want more information or got any questions, you can call DSN 597-4232. Now, for my Sping Donald people, I want to tell you a little bit about AFN's schedule and how it's subject to change, especially with sports. Rain delays, as well as the unpredictable nature of live sporting events, sometimes result in changes. We're contractually obligated to end a live sporting event when the originating network ends its coverage. The best way to keep updated is by following us on Facebook and or Twitter. But don't even think about going anywhere, because up next, we're going to be talking about the venomous snakes of Everest.

Mount Everest apparently has a new hazard to worry about on top of altitude sickness and freezing temperatures. Venomous snakes. Thanks to a rapidly warming climate, Nepal is currently heating up at nearly twice the global average rate, so species like king cobras and pit vipers are migrating higher into the mountains. This sudden shift has caught remote local hospitals completely off guard. In the Solokumbu district, which sits right at the base of Everest, one primary hospital has already had to treat around 30 snake bite cases since mid-April, which is wild for a mountain region where these kinds of incidents used to be practically unheard of. The real issue here isn't just that there are snakes where they shouldn't be, but that these isolated mountain clinics simply don't have the anti-venom to deal with them. Snake bites are already a massive underreported killer in Nepal, with roughly 80% of deaths happening before a victim even managed to reach a clinic. And then while the government has pledged to cut snake bite fatalities in half by 2030, medical specialists are pointing out that those goals are basically useless if mountain regions are left stranded without the proper medical supplies while the snakes keep slithering up higher. So, I mean, you know, country's got to have a goal, got to have something to work towards. I feel like cutting the amount of snake bite fatalities in half by 2030, it feels a bit slow. I don't know, like we're going to take 4 years to only get half as many people dying. How hard is it? I guess I don't really know how. Snake bite venom must be like super, or anti-venom must be like super expensive then, or something like that, because why is it going to take you 4 years to like get that system in place to just have it available, you know? If it seems to be like a reoccurring thing, I don't just like get the hospitals to have it. I feel like you could get it to be a lot quicker. Although it is saying 80% of deaths happen before the victim managed to reach a clinic. So I guess just make it either quicker to reach a clinic or available, like give it to Sherpas or whatever, so that when the idiot who's not following the path or not paying attention to where he's walking and gets bit by a snake, you know, has the venom in his system, then he can be like, stop moving, guy. I'm just going to jab you with this real quick, and boom, saved your life. You owe me $20. That'd be a good little system. Oh, saved your life. I literally saved your life. I bet you could get some great tips as a Sherpa who jabs somebody with anti-venom. But, you know, we don't have Everest here. That's a bit far away, Nepal. But we do have, in order to make up for, you know, not being able to get bit by snakes, is we do have this weird little caterpillar that's like poisonous or whatever, or it makes you like have an allergic reaction. It's the oak processionary moth caterpillar. It's at a stage right now at this time of the year where it's all hairy and gross looking, and if you touch it, it's going to give you an allergic reaction. Children, adults, and pets that come into contact with them or eat them are definitely especially at risk. The most dangerous period for humans is between May and July. That's when they're actively feeding, and the stinging hairs are present in high concentrations. So be on the lookout for hairy caterpillars, and don't touch them. I mean, just generally don't touch wildlife, period, but especially don't touch these ones. Now, if you're in Benelux, I don't know what your wildlife is looking like, but I do know that this July 4th, we're celebrating Independence Day. That's our birthday, America's birthday. I don't know if you heard. We're 250 years old. I know, right? Jeez, kind of getting up there. But it's going to be from 6 to 11 p.m. at the Hub at Brunsum. You guys got a little celebration. Looks like there might be some music and some food, so check that out. Seems fun. I won't be going as I don't live over there, but it sounds neat. Maybe in another life. But stick around, because in just a bit, I'm going to be telling you guys about the weather.

0: 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I just want to do more around the base.
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0: Okay. What do I need to do?
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0: You're still yelling.
1: Because honor matters. 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
1: Scientists are predicting a giant storm over the city tonight.
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5: It is currently 3:39 p.m. and I am here to tell you all about the weather. I have divined it through my visions, and I know now that it's 80 degrees here in mostly cloudy Spangdahlem. Feels like 80 as well. We have a high of 80 and a low of 51 later tonight after the sun sets at 9:45 p.m. As far as your wind goes right now, it's 11 miles an hour. UV index is moderate at 5. Humidity is higher than yesterday at 38%. And for pollen, there's no tree pollen, no ragweed pollen, and a very high amount of grass pollen. For my Benelux friends, it looks like it's 69 degrees and cloudy over there. Feels like 69 as well with a high of, it's saying a high of 69, but I see here that it goes up to 74, so that's just a blatant lie. Now, you have a low of 51 later tonight after the sun sets at 10 p.m. As far as your wind goes right now, it's a light breeze at 9 miles an hour. UV index is moderate, down at 4. Humidity is higher than yesterday at 79%. For pollen, there's no tree pollen, no ragweed pollen, and a very high amount of grass pollen. As far as your currency exchange rate goes, it's $1.14 to get you to that 1 euro if you're thinking of heading over to the BX to exchange some currency after work today. But stay with me now, because after the news and a song, we're going to be talking about Kroger's Big Buy.

and is now available as a reference for operational and strategic planning. The publication reflects the growing importance of AI in enhancing national defense and outlines both the promises and risks of incorporating machine learning, autonomous systems, and advanced analytics in modern air operations. It also underscores the critical role of human-machine teaming and encourages responsible and ethical AI integration aligned with Department of Defense policies. Air Force Doctrine Note 25-1 complements existing Department of the Air Force and Department of Defense AI strategies and serves as a doctrinal bridge between current policy and emerging operational needs. It includes a practical appendix to help airmen assess whether and how to apply AI tools in their mission areas. For more information and to access the Doctrine Note, visit doctrine.af.mil. That was your AFN Spangdahlem update. I'm Airman First Class Ryan Bratton.

Kroger is making some big money moves. They're making another play at massive corporate consolidation, dropping $1.65 billion to buy out Giant Eagle. I have heard of Kroger. I have not heard of Giant Eagle. That must be like somewhat regional. I haven't been to whatever region they're in. It's their first big swing since their colossal $25 billion merger with Albertsons fell apart back in 2024. And it's a clear attempt by the company to gain some ground in the Midwest and Mid-Atlantic grocery war. Giant Eagle, which is family-owned and pulls in about $9 billion in annual sales, runs nearly 200 supermarkets across states like Ohio, Pennsylvania, West Virginia, Maryland, and Indiana, plus 11 standalone pharmacies. Kroger is paying $1.25 billion of this in cash.

and absorbing $400 million of Giant Eagle's debt. Though, they have promised to keep the Giant Eagle branding on the actual storefront so shoppers won't immediately notice the corporate takeover. The buyout is scheduled to close in 2027. We'll see if this one actually works out this time. You know, maybe it'll be another Albertsons for them, but, you know, fingers crossed. You know, I'm on Team Kroger, but they say that it's kind of a response to getting squeezed by everyone from Walmart and Amazon to discount chains like Aldi and Trader Joe's. In order to sweeten the deal for nervous regulators and skeptical shoppers, Kroger's already promising price cuts on thousands of items, though Wall Street didn't seem particularly impressed since Kroger's stock fell about 2% after the announcement. It's just the latest episode of giant grocery corporations swallowing up smaller regional competitors, which means we'll likely have even fewer independent options at the checkout counter in the near future. But I mean, you know, it's good news. We're moving in the right direction, of course. We all know that oligopolies are the most efficient and most fair to the consumer form of market. So let's just keep moving towards that and do nothing about it. I think, you know, we've got some good stuff going on in the world. And one of the things that I want to tell you a little bit about is Europe's new border entry and exit system and how U.S. military and dependents stationed overseas are exempt. So keep your military ID, orders, and travel documents on you. Skip EES machines at the border and see a live agent. If you're registered in EES, contact your passport office immediately. Travel smart. And for my people over at Benelux, I'm gonna start this one thing off, and I probably should have just Googled how to say this word, but I like it better saying it the way I say it, so we're just gonna start off strong. The Chivres Air Base Housing Office, also known as the Shape Housing Office, says family housing residents may now request approval to use one portable air conditioner per household. Residents must buy the unit themselves, and it must be CE approved for European use with an A or B energy rating. A required form has been sent to residents and must be completed, returned to housing, and approved before the AC is plugged in or used. Residents are asked to conserve energy since utility costs are still paid by the U.S. government. Housing also recommends using shutters, ceiling fans, nighttime ventilation, and a proper window exhaust kit to keep homes cool and vent hot air safely. Stick around, though, because show's not quite over yet. Enjoy the lottery.

that's going to do it for this hour. I have been your host, DJ Pepper Jack, also known as Airman First Class Jack Wilkins on 105.1 AFN's Ping Dahlem, the Eagle, serving America's best. But don't touch that dial, because up next is Top of the Hour News, and after that, we're going to be talking about free nectarines, no more sell-by label, and a hero dad.

0: and less unemployment. I'm Dave Anthony, Fox News. We got that update to the economy this morning.
1: There were just 57,000 new jobs created in June, fewer than expected, though the unemployment rate declined to 4.2%. Economists were predicting job growth of 110,000 and the unemployment rate holding at 4.3%.
0: That's Fox's Danica Sola. More than a week after twin earthquakes devastated Venezuela, a survivor pulled from the rubble. As crews keep searching for thousands still missing, more than 2,200 confirmed dead. A search also continues in the Arabian Sea for a missing U.S. Navy sailor. After a helicopter made an emergency water landing, three others on board were rescued. U.S. Central Command says there's no indication enemy fire was the cause. This after mediators in Qatar reported progress after two more days of indirect U.S. and Iran talks. Fox's Trey Yingst reports from Tel Aviv.
2: As the Middle East waits to see what comes next in the ceasefire with Iran, Israel is marking 1,000 days since the October 7th massacre. A rally was held outside of the Knesset today, Israel's parliament, to call for accountability in the aftermath of the attack.
3: We demand an official commission of inquiry by the Israeli government to investigate.
0: That Hamas terror attack killed more than 1,000 Israelis and triggered the deadly destructive war in Gaza. At least 20 people are dead in Kyiv after what Ukraine's foreign minister called a night of horror. Russia attacked with hundreds of drones and missiles.
4: Loud explosions shook the Ukrainian capital for hours. The attack with ballistic and cruise missiles and drones damaged buildings and civilian infrastructure across the city.
0: Fox's Greg Palcon. At the World Cup, the U.S. advanced to the round of 16.
5: I felt we put on such a good performance and didn't deserve the red card. I mean, I didn't see it, but it's unfortunate.
0: That's Christian Pulisic. The U.S. beat Bosnia and Herzegovina 2-0 despite being shorthanded most of the second half after the red card foul took a player out of the game. America's
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8: In the round of 32 at the World Cup, both Malik Tillman and Flo Balogun found the back of the net. 2-0 win over Bosnia for Team USA, but Balogun did get a red card in the win, so he's going to be unavailable for the round of 16 when the United States will play Belgium. Belgium beat Senegal earlier in the day to advance to the round of 16. England beat DR Congo with two second-half goals to advance to the round of 16. They will play Mexico. In the NBA, Jaylen Brown traded from Boston to the Philadelphia 76ers. Paul George, two first-round picks and two second-round picks coming back. The Lakers are acquiring center Walker Kessler from the Utah Jazz for two unprotected first-round picks and two first-round pick swaps, also signing the forward to a four-year, $130 million deal. Major League Baseball, Junior Caminero's homered in six straight games. Ray shut out the Royals 4-0. Tigers 6-2 over the Yankees. Yankees lost seven straight.

0: Oh my god.
1: Let's go! I'm so scared right now.
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1: Oh, it's DJ Pepperjack.
0: Good afternoon, Saber Nation and Benelux. I'm DJ Pepperjack, also known as Airman First Class Jack Wilkins, and you are listening to 105.1 AFN Spangdahlem, the Eagle, serving America's best. We're going to be starting this hour of radio off strong by talking about free nectarines, no more sell-by label, and a hero dad. 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It's how I tell you the exchange rate every weather break. It's how I check the road conditions before I go to work in the morning, and it's how I listen to my favorite station, AFN Spangdahlem. So if you use Euro's Roads or listen to the radio, AFN Go warrants a spot on your phone. And to top it all off, it's free. So give it a go.

A third-generation California farmer named Cesar Mora is giving away his entire crop of white-flesh Mona Lisa nectarines for free rather than letting them rot on the branches. Mora, who owns a 7.5-acre orchard in the San Joaquin Valley, has turned to TikTok, Instagram, and a custom website called nectarineswasted.com to invite the public to come pick the fruit at no charge. The desperate giveaway is the result of a bitter legal battle between Mora and Guillermo Brothers Fruit Company, one of the biggest produce distributors in the country, which has essentially frozen his ability to sell the harvest. The dispute started when Guillermo sued Mora, claiming he breached a 2017 contract by sending his fruit to a different packing facility. Mora countersued, accusing the corporate giant of fraud and unfair business practices. He claims that Guillermo was tossing out up to half of his nectarines during the sorting process, far above the usual 15% industry average, and then selling those culled fruits behind his back without paying him. He also alleges that they lied about the nectarines being a patented exclusive variety to control his farm. Guillermo is standing by its contracts and proprietary programs, but with a trial scheduled for next month, Mora is stuck in limbo with thousands of pounds of fruit he grew but legally cannot sell. It's a tough situation to be in, and, you know, I think that it's probably the best way to, like, stick it to them there. I mean, they're not, like, losing money. I guess they're kind of losing money in the fact that they can't sell his product, but at least people getting free nectarines, you know, that's nice. The Mora guy, he's kind of stuck between a rock and a hard place. That's not a great position to be in. Good luck to him. It does sound like, I mean, if his claims are true, that's quite rude of Guillermo, I would say. I'd say that hopefully they can get that in court in some way. Maybe, I don't... That individual, as an individual farmer, I feel like the legal fees are going to be real hard. You know, it's going to be one of them big, you know, corporate versus individual, and then he can't afford all the big fancy lawyers, and he gets all drawn out, and he ends up bankrupt, and then, you know, all that fun stuff. The stuff that happens all the time. But you know what else happens all the time? People are moving in and out of Europe. People PCSing into, out of. And let me tell you, I got some good news for airmen living in the dorms and barracks. You may be eligible for a temporary lodging allowance before your PCS out of Europe. There's an interim update to Army in Europe Regulation 37-4, which means you may be able to get up to 10 days of TLA before you PCS. This is not an automatic entitlement, though, and it depends on a few factors, like occupancy rates in lodging and dormitories. So contact the Spangdahlem Housing Office for more information and see if you're eligible. From Benelux Friends, your Shape Outdoor Recreation has some stuff going on. You got a hiking and cycle challenge for 2026 going until the 30th of September. It's 42 euros for the hiking challenge, 42 euros for the cycle challenge. And if you want to do both, that's 84 euros. So all eligible NATO ID card holders and families can sign up as a single or a family. So check that out if you're into that sort of stuff. But stick around, because in just a bit, I'll be telling you about no more sell-by label.

California has officially banned sell-by dates on food packaging in an effort to stop people from throwing away perfectly good groceries. The old sell-by labels was actually meant to inform store inventory managers as to when to rotate their stock, but then consumers would constantly mistake these labels for hard expiration dates and then would toss still edible food in the trash. Starting this week, manufacturers in the state have to ditch the confusing jargon and stick to just two standardized terms: best if used by to indicate peak quality and used by to warn about actual safety. It is the first state-level push to tackle the ridiculous mess of over 50 different unregulated date labels currently floating around U.S. grocery stores, which environmental and consumer groups say is the single biggest driver of household food waste. I will say I definitely have suffered from a little label confusion in the past, wondering why, whether or not it's good or not. But you know, when you're uncertain, you got that tried and true smell test. That's what does it for me. You know, I open that thing of milk and I give it a slight whiff, and then I start gagging, and that tells me that milk is probably beyond its golden years. But this labeling chaos has not just been hurting families' wallets. It's also been a massive headache for food banks, which routinely have to reject or discard perfectly fine donations just because a random sell-by date was passed. With California leading the charge and New York close behind with a similar bill waiting for the governor's signature, there's a growing pressure on Congress to finally pass a national standard. Until that happens, the rest of the country is still stuck playing the guessing game of sniffing milk and inspect testing meat, while only infant formula remains federally regulated for actual expiration dates. So I guess if you really want that certainty now, you can rely on infant formula. You can if you can somehow survive off of a diet of infant formula, then you can be certain of when that will expire. So no guessing game there in the meantime. But I don't think that's really, I'm not really recommending that. I don't think that would be great for you. Maybe you're eating or something, but I think that would affect you in the bathroom a little bit, a full formula-based diet. I don't know. Ask those people who were trying to live off of, what was that Silicon Valley drink, the one that was named after that stuff for eating people in that one movie? I don't remember. But yeah, liquid-only diets are not a great idea. But hey, you know what is a great idea? Celebrating the 4th of July for our 250th birthday. It's going to be Saturday, 4th of July, July 4th, from 2 to 11 p.m. at the Shape Fest tent for my Ventilux people and for my people over here at Spangdahlem. Let me tell you a little bit about rained out sports events. AFN's schedule is subject to change, especially with sports. Rain delays, as well as the unpredictable nature of live sporting events, sometimes results in changes. We're contractually obligated to end a live sporting event when the originating network ends its coverage. The best way to keep updated is by following us on Facebook and or Twitter. Stick around, though, because in just a bit, I'll be telling you about the weather.

0: the defense would have you believe that their client was just in the wrong place at the wrong time. But the defendant was found wearing this watch cap. Innocent enough, right? Well, let me tell you, he was found wearing it outside of October 1st to March 31st. The DAFI 36-2903 approved date range for cold weather cover. Oh. I didn't do nothing. You'll never take me alive. Order. Order. I rest my case.
1: We can't be together anymore.
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1: 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Only shoe rental fees apply. I can't miss out on this. I'm sorry. It's my calling.
3: 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You suck.
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5: 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Watch this.
6: Oh, my car. 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
7: What?
8: I thought I was too cool for school, but look where it got me. I'm straight loco in the head now. That's Spanish for crazy. Seeing things ain't even there. Hearing voices coming from no one. You understand me?
7: No.
8: You don't want to turn around like me, do you?
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1: Scientists are predicting a giant storm over the city tonight.
2: Something very strange is happening high in the sky.
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5: It is currently 4:38 p.m. and I'm telling you about the weather. 75 degrees here in mostly cloudy Spangdahlem. Feels like 75 as well. We had a high of 79 earlier and a low of 51 later tonight after the sun sets at 9:45 p.m. As far as your wind goes, right now it's breezy at 17 miles an hour. UV index is moderate at 3. Humidity is higher than yesterday at 50%. And for pollen, there's no tree pollen, no ragweed pollen, and a very high amount of grass pollen. Now for my friends over at Benelux, it's 72 degrees and mostly cloudy over there. Feels like 72 as well. And you guys have a high of 72, except that's a lie because in the next couple hours you're going to reach 74. Now, you got a low of 52 later tonight after the sun sets at 9:59 p.m. for you guys. And for wind, it is 9 miles an hour, a light breeze. UV index is moderate at 4. Humidity is higher than yesterday at 70%. And for pollen, there's no tree pollen, no ragweed pollen, and a very high amount of grass pollen. Now, for your currency exchange rate, it's $1.14 to get you to that 1 euro if you're thinking of heading over to the BX to exchange some currency after work today. But stay with me now because after the news and a song, we're going to be talking about a hero dad.
6: No matter what, no matter what,

This is your AFN Spangdahlem update. I'm Airman First Class Ryan Brown. The U.S. Air Force has published the new Air Force Doctrine resource for airmen navigating the rapidly evolving landscape of artificial intelligence. Air Force Doctrine Note 25-1, Artificial Intelligence, offers timely guidance on integrating AI capabilities across the service's core missions and is now available as a reference for

policy and emerging operational needs. 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That was your AFN Spangdahlem update. I'm Airman First Class Ryan Bratton.

Los Angeles father named Jordan Stannard. Oh, I used to know a Stannard. That's neat. He lost his left leg below the knee after jumping in front of a runaway truck to save his 2-year-old daughter. The 38-year-old was buckling his daughter Sadie into their family car in Venice when a GMC truck, which had just hit another car waiting for a parking spot, came barreling straight toward them. Stannard managed to throw Sadie into the back seat just seconds before the truck slammed into him. The toddler walked away without a single scratch, thankfully, but Stannard's left foot was so badly crushed that the doctors had to amputate the lower part of his leg. Despite the life-altering injury, Stannard says he would make the exact same trade in a heartbeat to keep his daughter safe. Could you imagine? Like, duh. I mean, it's like a, like, yeah, like you say that, but also, could you imagine if he was like, I wish I prioritized my leg there, you know? Can always make another daughter, can't make another leg, you know? What's she gonna give me, her leg? I don't even want it. It's too small, you know? But, yeah, I mean, I think if I had a daughter, I would probably prioritize the safety of my daughter rather than my leg, you know? We got prosthetics. I can't prostheticize an entire daughter. But Stannard, who also has a newborn, is keeping his head up and already has a personal goal of running in next year's Los Angeles Marathon. His family has started a GoFundMe campaign to help cover his medical expenses and the cost of a prosthetic leg. It's still unclear if the truck driver is facing any criminal charges for the crash, but the community has been rallying behind the family. I think the truck

0: should face criminal charges. What happened there? He hit another car and then hit them? Or was he just like, did the car go crazy or something?
1: I didn't do it.
0: It was like that movie with the car that's alive based off the Stephen King book. I don't remember what it's called. I was going to say Carrie, but that's about the girl who gets covered in pig's blood. Yeah. So that's that. Good on him. Good on him, you know. Hero dad. Good job. You're supposed to, that's the, you know, that moment where you're tested to see if you're like really, if you're like solid as a parent, you know, you'll actually go that mile, have that reaction, save that kid. And he did it. So good job. And now he's going to have a cool prosthetic leg, and he's going to be able to hold that over his daughter like her whole life. Like whenever she's like talking back to him, he just pats his leg and he's like, you see this? You know what I sacrificed. Nah, that'd be rude, probably. Unless he's doing it like as a bit and she's in on it. Otherwise, that would be like probably manipulative and mess up the vibe. But you know what has a great vibe that's unmess-upable? Spin Class with Courtney. I'm sure you already know this, but it's great over there. It's Wednesdays and Fridays, 9 a.m. at The Hub for my Benelux people. For more information, check out brunsum.armymwr.com. And for my people over here at Spangdalem, let me ask you a question. You got a job? Are you a bum? What's wrong with you? But if you're looking for a new job or looking for any job, then maybe consider AFN. If you're in the military, contact your in-service recruiter. U.S. civilian job openings for positions at the War Media Activity and the Armed Forces Network are posted on usajobs.gov. Stick around, though, because the show's not quite over yet, but blink and you might miss it.
2: See that girl? There's just something about her.

That's going to do it for today. I have been your host, humbly as ever, DJ Pepper Jack, also known as Airman First Class Jack Wilkins. And you've been listening to 105.1 AFN Spangdahlem, the Eagle, serving America's best. But make sure you come back bright and early on Monday when DJ Morissimo is going to be taking real good care of you on your way to work. But I will not be there in the evening for all of next week. I'm going to be doing my own thing, carving my own path, making myself my own man. But I'm sure you'll be okay in the meantime.

0: Boston. Big 4th of July celebrations planned for the whole country this weekend, but the biggest fireworks show in the nation, in fact in the world probably, will be in Washington, D.C., where the event comes with warnings this year about the sweltering weather. ABC National Correspondent Stephen Portnoy is there.
1: The late-night pyrotechnic display is expected to last 40 minutes, making for the biggest fireworks show in memory on the National Mall. But the Washington Post reports the revelry could prompt respiratory issues. The paper cites internal National Park Service documents urging against prolonged exposure to the particulate matter from the 850,000 explosives, saying the fireworks could lead to elevated levels of pollution in D.C. for 3 to 6 hours after the show.
0: The heat could be at its worst this afternoon, according to ABC's Rhiannon Alley.
2: That scorching heat dome smothering 30 states is expected to hit its peak today, straining the nation's power grid.
3: I'm just not going to leave my apartment.
4: It's getting hotter and hotter.
2: Several major cities declaring emergencies as temperatures soar into the 100s.
0: A lot of questions about the couple who made it up to the very top of the Empire State Building spire this week. The biggest question being how? Here's ABC Chief Investigative Correspondent Aaron Katursky.
5: The Empire State Building was supposed to have tightened security up on the 102nd floor. Right now, the belief is to bypass the screening everyone's supposed to go to. The couple simply followed workers and maybe went through an employee entrance, bypassing the screening, and then sneaking up through that maintenance hatch.
0: The couple has done this before, documenting their climbing exploits online and in a Netflix movie. Far fewer jobs created last month than economists had predicted. Only 57,000 new positions reported, less than half they thought there would be. Rescuers in Venezuela pulling a 43-year-old security guard alive from a collapsed building 8 days after the twin earthquakes. You're listening to ABC News.
6: 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Heat Wave is where all of that comes together. 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Heat Wave is coming. Are you ready?
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8: In the round of 32 at the World Cup, both Malik Tillman and Flo Balogun found the back of the net. 2-0 win over Bosnia for Team USA, but Balogun did get a red card in the win, so he's going to be unavailable for the round of 16 when the United States will play Belgium. Belgium beat Senegal earlier in the day to advance to the round of 16. England beat DR Congo with 2 second-half goals to advance to the round of 16. They will play Mexico. In the NBA, Jaylen Brown traded from Boston to the Philadelphia 76ers. Paul George, 2 first-round picks and 2 second-round picks coming back. The Lakers are acquiring center Walker Kessler from the Utah Jazz for 2 unprotected first-round picks and 2 first-round pick swaps. Also signing the forward to a 4-year, $130 million deal. Major League Baseball. Junior Caminero's homered in 6 straight games. Ray shut out the Royals 4-0. Tigers 6-2 over the Yankees. Yankees lost 7 straight.
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6: 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This law successfully grew the fleet to over 1,700 aircraft by 1932, despite the Great Depression. This has been this week's Reflective Moments of America's Military. 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

0: Hey, put on your seatbelt, okay?
1: What? We're only going to the commissary. It's just a block or two. I could have just, like...
0: Yeah, walked. I know, but anything could happen. Somebody could run out into the road, or we could hit a pothole. One of our tires could blow, or a meteor could come crashing out of the sky. What if an escape bull elephant comes charging at us, or a secret alien race lying dormant underground for centuries?
1: Okay. I got it. Here. Can we go now?
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6: This day in Army history, June 28, 1778, the Battle of Monmouth took place during the Revolutionary War. After evacuating Philadelphia on June 18, British General Sir Henry Clinton marched 10,000 soldiers to New York City. General Washington's Continental Army followed closely behind. On the morning of June 28, the American advance guard under Major General Charles Lee attacked Clinton's rear guard at Monmouth, New Jersey. He failed to press his early advantage, and Clinton ordered a counterattack. A confused American retreat began. Washington hurried forward and met Lee moving away from the battle. Washington relieved him from command, halted the retreat, and rallied the army, repulsing four enemy assaults. Although a tactical draw, the Continental Army demonstrated it could fight on equal terms. For more information about the Army's proud history, go to history.army.mil.

0: People call me the official. I'm an official kind of guy. You know what I like? Official things. Rental cars, lodging, and meals. Know what I don't like? Movies, clothing, and toiletries. I don't like these things because they're not official. At least not when it comes to the government travel card. You should only use that card for official business travel. If you don't, you could receive an official written warning, an official suspension, or even an official discharge. And I should know, officially. People call me the official. I'm an official kind of guy. You know what I like? Official things. Rental cars, lodging, and meals. Know what I don't like? Movies, clothing, and toiletries. I don't like these things because they're not official. At least not when it comes to the government travel card. You should only use that card for official business travel. If you don't, you could receive an official written warning, an official suspension, or even an official discharge. And I should know, officially.
1: For 25 years, the Library of Congress Veterans History Project has collected and preserved the experiences of America's heroes. From original letters to oral histories, these firsthand accounts bring history to life, one voice at a time. With over 120,000 stories collected, each reveals the courage, sacrifice, and service of our veterans.

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1: Than expected. I'm Lisa Brady, Fox News. In the new jobs report, 57,000 created in June, about half what economists expected.
2: The Labor Department says employment continued to trend up in professional and business services, social assistance, and health care. However, employment declined in leisure and hospitality. The Federal Reserve considers the employment situation when it decides what to do about interest rates. The Fed meets again July 28th and 29th.
1: Fox's Jenny Cosola. Economists also expected the unemployment rate to hold at 4.3%. Instead, it dipped to 4.2%. A search continues in the Arabian Sea for a U.S. Navy sailor missing since yesterday after a Navy helicopter made an emergency landing on the water.
3: U.S. Naval Forces Central Command posted to X saying there is no indication the emergency was caused by hostile action. Three of the helicopter's four crew members have been recovered and are in stable condition aboard George H.W. Bush.
1: Fox's Trey Yingston, Tel Aviv. That incident remains under investigation. Progress reported in Qatar after indirect talks between U.S. and Iranian officials. This as Iran warns the U.S. and Israel against any attacks during a days-long funeral for the country's slain supreme leader.
4: Talks between the U.S. and Iran are paused for the funeral of Ayatollah Ali Khamenei. The former supreme leader was killed in U.S. and Israeli airstrikes on the opening day of the war on February 28th. His funeral is set for July 4th through the 9th. Iranian military and political leaders are warning the U.S. and Israel against any attacks as it prepares for the state funeral. The country is tightening security measures for the funeral period, restricting airspace over several cities.
1: Fox's Jared Halpern at the White House. A dramatic rescue in Venezuela, where a man has been pulled alive from a collapsed basement more than a week after the double earthquakes, now blamed for more than 2,200 deaths. 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
6: In the round of 32 at the World Cup, both Malik Tillman and Flo Balogun found the back of the net. 2-0 win over Bosnia for Team USA, but Balogun did get a red card in the win, so he's going to be unavailable for the round of 16 when the United States will play Belgium. Belgium beat Senegal earlier in the day to advance to the round of 16. England beat DR Congo with 2 second-half goals to advance to the round of 16. They will play Mexico. In the NBA, Jaylen Brown traded from Boston to the Philadelphia 76ers. Paul George, 2 first-round picks and 2 second-round picks coming back. The Lakers are acquiring center Walker Kessler from the Utah Jazz for 2 unprotected first-round picks and 2 first-round pick swaps. Also signing the forward to a 4-year, $130 million deal. Major League Baseball. Junior Caminero's homered in 6 straight games. Rays shut out the Royals 4-0. Tigers 6-2 over the Yankees. Yankees lost 7 straight.

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4: We've got the inside scoop on some rather, well, racy pictures. 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Nope, it's you. That's right, we're in possession of your most private pics. Some of them pretty compromising. How'd we get a hold of them? Hacking? Oh, not us. You posted them yourself. That's right. Everyone you know is getting an eyeful. 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
5: 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On July 3rd, 1863, the Battle of Gettysburg concluded after General Robert E. Lee launched a 12,500-man frontal assault known as Pickett's Charge. Marching across open fields under brutal Union fire, the Confederate advance briefly breached the stone wall, but was repulsed with over 50% casualties. This devastating defeat broke the Confederate offensive, forcing Lee's retreat and permanently turning the tide of the Civil War. Stay tuned for more next week.
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1: I'm Colonel Nick Hague, Space Force Guardian and NASA astronaut. 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
2: From ABC News, I'm Michelle Franzen. Mediated talks between the U.S. and Iran, according to Pakistan's foreign ministry, are progressing. Iran, though, still has not shown a full commitment to the terms that were laid out in the memo of understanding, including how ships navigate the Strait of Hormuz and whether Iran will make vessels travel a specific route. ABC News contributor and former Defense Department official Mick Mulroy says another major question, whether Iran will allow international weapons inspectors inside the country.
3: It's important for the inspectors, and these are objective international recognized experts in this area to be able to see these facilities to know what it is we're talking about. Is it recoverable? Is it there? I mean, there's a lot of things that they need to do to really set the parameters for that key part of the nuclear negotiations.
2: The heat is on across the majority of states. Triple-digit real and field temperatures could shatter records heading into the July 4th holiday weekend. In Fall River, Massachusetts yesterday, the heat index reached 97 degrees already. Sean Flynn out doing road work and staying hydrated.
4: Drink a lot of water and Pedialyte.
2: Flynn says his employer also provides cold water for workers on those hot days. The Trump administration says it plans a big fireworks display in D.C. for America's 250th birthday, but there are also concerns over the prospect of dangerous air pollution as a result. ABC's Stephen Portnoy explains.
5: The late-night pyrotechnic display is expected to last 40 minutes, making for the biggest fireworks show in memory on the National Mall. But the Washington Post reports the revelry could prompt respiratory issues. The paper cites internal National Park Service documents urging against prolonged exposure to the particulate matter from the 850,000 explosives, saying the fireworks could lead to elevated levels of pollution in D.C. for 3 to 6 hours after the show.
2: On Wall Street this hour, stocks are mixed. 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
7: I'm Private First Class Taewon Han. In Guam, Navy security forces have conducted active shooter training during Citadel Pacific 2026. The annual exercise was designed to improve force protection and overall security readiness at Navy installations. In Hawaii, U.S. Marines and Republic of Korea Marines have conducted live fire machine gun training during Exercise Rim of the Pacific 2026. The training enhanced combat readiness while strengthening cooperation and joint operability between the two allied forces. In Japan, thousands have gathered for the 2026 Okinawa Memorial Day ceremony to honor those who died in the Battle of Okinawa. The event highlighted the cornerstone of peace as a symbol of remembrance and a shared commitment to lasting peace. This has been your Pacific Pulse. I'm Private First Class Taewon Han.
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8: In the round of 32 at the World Cup, both Malik Tillman and Flo Balogun found the back of the net. 2-0 win over Bosnia for Team USA, but Balogun did get a red card in the win, so he's going to be unavailable for the round of 16 when the United States will play Belgium. Belgium beat Senegal earlier in the day to advance to the round of 16. England beat DR Congo with 2 second-half goals to advance to the round of 16. They will play Mexico. In the NBA, Jaylen Brown traded from Boston to the Philadelphia 76ers. Paul George, 2 first-round picks and 2 second-round picks coming back. The Lakers are acquiring center Walker Kessler from the Utah Jazz for 2 unprotected first-round picks and 2 first-round pick swaps. Also signing the forward to a 4-year, $130 million deal. Major League Baseball. Junior Caminero's homered in 6 straight games. Ray shut out the Royals 4-0. Tigers 6-2 over the Yankees. Yankees lost 7 straight.

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2: All right, let's try it again.
4: My name is Rose. Smoking caused my lung cancer. The most painful thing that I went through was the chest tube to get the fluid out of my lungs. 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
7: Welcome to this week's Reflective Moments of America's Military, where we take you through some of the major events from the U.S. military's 250-year history. On July 4th, 1776, the Second Continental Congress adopted the Declaration of Independence in Philadelphia, formally rejecting British rule. While only a third of the 56 signers held military titles, nearly all of them directly supported the war effort. This has been this week's Reflective Moments of America's Military. Stay tuned for more next week.
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0: For service members and federal employees, navigating political waters can be tricky. 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But you can't use your position to influence or interfere with an election, run for political office, or attend a partisan rally in uniform. 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
2: 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Yes, water! Helen, it's water! And this is a dog!
1: By pressing her fingers into her teacher's hands, Helen Keller was able to spell, and at long last, she could see hope and a bright future.
2: Yes, Helen! D-O-L-L, doll!
1: Foresight. 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
4: I'm Private First Class Tae Won Han. In Guam, Navy security forces have conducted active shooter training during Citadel Pacific 2026. The annual exercise was designed to improve force protection and overall security readiness at Navy installations. In Hawaii, U.S. Marines and Republic of Korea Marines have conducted live fire machine gun training during Exercise Rim of the Pacific 2026. The training enhanced combat readiness while strengthening cooperation and joint operability between the two allied forces. In Japan, thousands have gathered for the 2026 Okinawa Memorial Day ceremony to honor those who died in the Battle of Okinawa. The event highlighted the cornerstone of peace as a symbol of remembrance and the shared commitment to lasting peace. This has been your Pacific Pulse.

0: Associate and I are here to remind you to be on the lookout for suspicious emails.
1: As your bankers, we're never going to ask you for personal information like your social security number.
0: We already have that stuff.
1: We do?
0: That and many other things.
1: Like what?
0: Passwords, mother's maiden name.
1: Why are we here again?
0: We were having the personal information talk.
2: Legitimate companies never ask for personal information online. If you get an email or text asking for anything like that, don't reply and delete the request immediately.
3: We're here with Old Mother Hubbard, who's preparing for yet another PCS. As many times as you have moved, I am sure you got some crazy stories.
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6: I'm Colonel Nick Haig, Space Force Guardian and NASA astronaut. When I launched to the International Space Station on the NASA mission as part of the astronaut program, I was away from home for 171 days. But even on orbit, connection matters. Thanks to the American Forces Network, I stayed in touch with news, sports, and the little things that

0: for the Fed to chew on. I'm Lisa Brady, Fox News. A jobs report that snaps a recent trend of beating expectations, this time falling short 57,000 jobs created in June. But manufacturing is one of the categories that added jobs. U.S. Trade Representative Jamison Greer telling Fox,
1: "This is a hugely positive trend. The labor market is accelerating in 2026. It picked up last year. It's picking up speed now."
0: Adding that wages are rising, the White House crediting the president's agenda, which Democrats argue is making life less affordable. House Democrats accuse President Trump of hijacking the country's 250th birthday celebrations.
2: An investigation by Democrats on the House Natural Resources Committee accuses Freedom 250, the organization putting on White House-backed events, of misleading donors and siphoning federal funds.
3: Americans just wanting to celebrate our nation's 250th birthday are unknowingly signing up to potentially have their data harvested and added to Trump's campaign operation.
2: Top committee Democrat Jared Huffman releasing a report in a produced video says he thinks fraud may have been committed. Administration officials say Freedom 250 is about celebrating the country and is nonpartisan. At the White House, Jared Halpern, Fox News.
0: Officials in Qatar reporting progress after indirect talks there between the U.S. and Iran.
4: And they're already talking about when they will host the next round of discussions. That will likely happen, according to Qatari mediators, after the funeral for Iran's former supreme leader, Ayatollah Ali Khamenei. The ceremonies are set to start this weekend, with the burial taking place on July 9th.
0: Fox's Jeff Paul in Tel Aviv. The latest technical talks reportedly centering on the full reopening of the Strait of Hormuz and unfreezing of Iranian assets. A search continues in the Arabian Sea for a U.S. service member missing after a Navy helicopter made an emergency water landing. Three other crew members were rescued. America is listening to Fox News.
5: Get ready to turn up the heat this 4th of July with Armed Forces Entertainment's Heat Wave, celebrating America's 250th birthday. This year, Armed Forces Entertainment brings the fire with alt-rock heroes, We the Kings and Neon Trees, legendary hard rockers Drowning Pool, country chart toppers like Breland, Tyler Farr, Austin Snell, and many more. We're also bringing game day action with soccer stars from top leagues across the U.S. and Europe, giving you an experience you won't find anywhere else. 4th of July has always been about getting together, letting loose, and celebrating the USA. Heat Wave is where all of that comes together. The music hits, the crowd's electric, and yeah, there might be a few fireworks too. Heat Wave is coming. Are you ready?
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7: In the round of 32 at the World Cup, both Malik Tillman and Flo Balogun found the back of the net. 2-0 win over Bosnia for Team USA, but Balogun did get a red card in the win, so he's going to be unavailable for the round of 16 when the United States will play Belgium. Belgium beat Senegal earlier in the day to advance to the round of 16. England beat DR Congo with 2 second-half goals to advance to the round of 16. They will play Mexico. In the NBA, Jaylen Brown traded from Boston to the Philadelphia 76ers. Paul George, 2 first-round picks and 2 second-round picks coming back. The Lakers are acquiring center Walker Kessler from the Utah Jazz for 2 unprotected first-round picks and 2 first-round pick swaps, also signing the forward to a 4-year, $130 million deal. Major League Baseball, Junior Caminero's homered in 6 straight games. Ray shut out the Royals 4-0. Tigers 6-2 over the Yankees. Yankees lost 7 straight.

0: man-made materials in a federal building or on a military installation is strictly prohibited. 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Prohibited.
1: When it comes to political activities, there's a bunch of things that service members and federal employees can't do. 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They'll be able to help you out and answer any questions you might have about, well, this stuff.
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5: This day in Army history. June 28, 1778. The Battle of Monmouth took place during the Revolutionary War. After evacuating Philadelphia on June 18, British General Sir Henry Clinton marched 10,000 soldiers to New York City. General Washington's Continental Army followed closely behind. On the morning of June 28, the American advance guard under Major General Charles Lee attacked Clinton's rear guard at Monmouth, New Jersey. He failed to press his early advantage, and Clinton ordered a counterattack. A confused American retreat began. Washington hurried forward and met Lee moving away from the battle. Washington relieved him from command, halted the retreat, and rallied the army, repulsing four enemy assaults. Although a tactical draw, the Continental Army demonstrated it could fight on equal terms. For more information about the Army's proud history, go to history.army.mil.
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3: 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Signed on July 2nd, 1926, Congress passed the Air Corps Act, transforming the Air Service into the Army Air Corps, the direct predecessor of today's Air Force. This law successfully grew the fleet to over 1,700 aircraft by 1932, despite the Great Depression. This has been this week's Reflective Moments of America's Military. Stay tuned for more next week.
4: Serving in the military has great benefits, like living in faraway places like Japan. 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

0: 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From ABC News, I'm Michelle Franzen. Sweltering heat taxing millions in the Northeast and Midwest and breaking records, New York City officially hitting 100 degrees already today for the first time in 14 years. The dangerous heat dome hitting the July 4th weekend and also Americans' 250th celebrations. ABC's Rihanna Nally is at Rockaway Beach in New York.
1: That scorching heat dome smothering 30 states is expected to hit its peak today, straining the nation's power grid.
2: I'm just not going to leave my apartment.
3: It's getting hotter and hotter.
1: Several major cities declaring emergencies as temperatures soar into the 100s.
0: Travel could also be impacted by the heat, whether you're driving or flying. ABC's Matt Rivers is at Newark Liberty International.
4: More than 72 million Americans will be traveling at some point over this holiday period, and if you are flying, today will be the busiest day for that. The FAA saying that they'll be handling more than 52,000 flights today. That is thousands more than it handles on a typical day. United saying that they will be flying themselves. 6 million passengers alone across this holiday weekend.
0: New details concerning the health of Senator Mitch McConnell. Dispatch audio reviewed by ABC News shows emergency responders went to McConnell's home earlier this June to attend to an unconscious person who appeared to be in cardiac arrest. ABC's Selena Wang has more.
5: It's not even clear at this point if he's still even in the hospital. So just to walk back in terms of the timeline here, McConnell has not been seen on Capitol Hill since June 11th. Then on June 14th, McConnell's spokesperson confirmed he was admitted to the hospital, saying he's getting excellent care. Then on June 22nd, his office indicated McConnell was still working on Senate business, but would not be on Capitol Hill for votes.
0: The two daredevils who scaled the Empire State Building yesterday appeared before a Manhattan judge. Angelina Nicolau and Ivan Kuznetsov were put on supervised release until their August court date for the stunt. They are facing a variety of charges. 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
7: I'm Private First Class Tae Won Han. In Guam, Navy security forces have conducted active shooter training during Citadel Pacific 2026. The annual exercise was designed to improve force protection and overall security readiness at Navy installations. In Hawaii, U.S. Marines and Republic of Korea Marines have conducted live fire machine gun training during Exercise Rim of the Pacific 2026. The training enhanced combat readiness while strengthening cooperation and joint operability between the two allied forces. In Japan, thousands have gathered for the 2026 Okinawa Memorial Day ceremony to honor those who died in the Battle of Okinawa. The event highlighted the cornerstone of peace as a symbol of remembrance and the shared commitment to lasting peace. This has been your Pacific Pulse. I'm Private First Class Tae Won Han.
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9: In the round of 32 at the World Cup, both Malik Tillman and Flo Balogun found the back of the net. 2-0 win over Bosnia for Team USA, but Balogun did get a red card in the win, so he's going to be unavailable for the round of 16 when the United States will play Belgium. Belgium beat Senegal earlier in the day to advance to the round of 16. England beat DR Congo with 2 second-half goals to advance to the round of 16. They will play Mexico. In the NBA, Jaylen Brown traded from Boston to the Philadelphia 76ers. Paul George, 2 first-round picks and 2 second-round picks coming back. The Lakers are acquiring center Walker Kessler from the Utah Jazz for 2 unprotected first-round picks and 2 first-round pick swaps, also signing the forward to a 4-year, $130 million deal. Major League Baseball, Junior Caminero's homered in 6 straight games. Rays shut out the Royals 4-0. Tigers 6-2 over the Yankees. Yankees lost 7 straight.

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4: I'm Colonel Nick Haig, Space Force Guardian and NASA astronaut. 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Thanks to the American Forces Network, I stayed in touch with news, sports, and the little things that make the station feel like home. Wherever duty takes us, even into space, staying connected keeps us grounded. Semper Supra.

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3: This is your News in One. Reporting for AFN Europe, I'm Airman John Harbutt. U.S. Air Force Colonel Angela M. Polsinelli assumed command of the 521st Air Mobility Operations Wing, or AMAU, from Colonel Jordan P. Norman during a change of command ceremony at Ramstein Air Base, Germany. 521st AMAU accelerates global reach for the Joint Force by providing command and control, en route maintenance support, air transportation services, and aeromedical evacuation flights, supporting four combatant commands across Europe, Africa, and South plus Asia. Colonel Polsinelli says she is looking forward to leading her airmen and furthering the 521st AMAU's mission.
4: It would be hard to top all of the things they've done in the recent operations. They've been operating at scale and speed, but I'm looking forward to getting to know where we need to move next. How do we codify some of those things so that we are always ready to support the Joint Force?
3: That was your News in One. I'm Airman John Harbutt.

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1: Indictment over reflecting pool damage. I'm Lisa Brady, Fox News. A former U.S. Olympian is now charged with vandalizing the reflecting pool on the National Mall.
2: David Hearn, a former Olympic canoe racer, is charged with a felony count of destruction of government property. Accused by U.S. Attorney Jeanine Pirro of intentionally ripping part of the painted blue liner from the renovated reflecting pool last month.
3: National Park Service employees observed Hearn actually forcefully and violently pulling up and removing the bottom liner with both hands.
2: Hearn says he reached into the pool to examine coating already peeled and briefly touched a chunk still attached to the pool.
1: Fox's Jared Halpern at the White House. Hearn's lawyers say he's innocent and accuse the administration of trying to shift blame for its own failures. Federal prosecutors in Chicago charging more than 170 defendants in a sweeping crime crackdown.
4: 11 federal agencies work arm in arm as one cohesive, unified group to arrest dangerous criminals responsible for some of the most serious offenses.
1: U.S. Attorney for the Northern District of Illinois, Andrew Boutros, says the two-month anti-violence initiative known as Operation New Dawn also led to the arrest of more than 300 fugitives and the recovery of 24 missing or kidnapped children. Less hiring than expected in June, with 57,000 jobs created. But U.S. Trade Representative Jamison Greer tells Fox the labor market is accelerating.
5: Our average increase in private payroll is way over than the way higher than the Biden administration. Wages are going up, manufacturing is going up, so we're popping.
1: He's focusing in part on manufacturing gains. Wall Street beginning a long weekend with a mixed finish, but a record close for the Dow of 594 points at the bell. 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
0: 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We're also bringing game day action with soccer stars from top leagues across the U.S. and Europe, giving you an experience you won't find anywhere else. 4th of July has always been about getting together, letting loose, and celebrating the USA. Heat Wave is where all of that comes together. The music hits, the crowd's electric, and yeah, there might be a few fireworks too. Heat Wave is coming. Are you ready? From the Fox Sports Studios in Los Angeles, here's Isaac Lohengrin.
6: At the World Cup, today's round of 32 action, seconds away from kicking off in Inglewood between Spain and Austria. The winner of that match faces the winner of the Portugal-Croatia match that will kick off at 7 p.m. Eastern in Toronto. In the NBA, former Chicago Bulls guard Anthony Simons has agreed to a two-year, $12 million deal with the Philadelphia 76ers. In the National Hockey League, the Washington Capitals have re-signed the NHL's all-time leading goal scorer, Alex Ovechkin, to a one-year deal. It'll be the 40-year-old Ovechkin's 22nd season in the NHL, all with the Capitals. In Major League Baseball right now, the Pittsburgh Pirates have a 3-1 lead at Philadelphia in the bottom of the seventh. Sal Stewart's 17th home run has given Cincinnati a 1-0 lead at Milwaukee in the top of the fourth.
0: We play the artists you love.
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0: 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We cheered him in Teen Wolf. And we revered him in Back to the Future. Now, Michael J. Fox is back, encouraging fellow fighters of Parkinson's disease to take the future into their own hands. In his most spirited and courageous role ever, this inspirational screen icon vows never to give up until a cure is found. 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
4: 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Now there's an app for that and more. The Army is connecting its logistics data with apps that soldiers can use in the field. Operation Jailbreak is a series of exercises exploring how those apps can save soldiers time by eliminating the need to return to a command post to look at information like spare parts inventories. The Pentagon is looking to recruit more software engineers and other tech experts. Federal News Network's Drew Friedman has more.
5: 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The department is searching in particular for those with experience in engineering, artificial intelligence, machine learning, automation, and data systems. Applications for the program are open until July 17th. 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
4: 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I'm Michelle Sandifour.

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1: Welcome to this week's Reflective Moments of America's Military, where we take you through some of the major events from the U.S. military's 250-year history. On July 4th, 1776, the Second Continental Congress adopted the Declaration of Independence in Philadelphia, formally rejecting British rule. While only a third of the 56 signers held military titles, nearly all of them directly supported the war effort. This has been this week's Reflective Moments of America's Military. Stay tuned for more next week.
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2: From ABC News, I'm Lindsay Davis, anchor of Prime, streaming weeknights on ABC News Live. A dangerous heat dome is raising the risk for Americans across much of the country preparing to celebrate the 4th of July holiday. New York City's Central Park logged 100 degrees today, a first in 14 years. The heat index soaring to 106. ABC meteorologist Melissa Griffin has more.
3: And this is extreme heat risk. That's because this is a rare, long-duration heat wave with little to no relief at night. So even those overnight temperatures still quite warm, all the way from the Northeast down to Atlanta in that extreme risk. And we're not going to see that relief for several more days.
2: Final preparations for America's 250th celebrations are underway in Washington, D.C. That includes heightened security. ABC's Pierre Thomas on the extra measures in place.
4: 19 miles of fencing is being installed as we speak. The other thing, for the first time, authorities are saying, perhaps ever, in order to get on the National Mall, you have to go through a security checkpoint, including a magnetometer.
2: In D.C., federal prosecutors announced U.S. Olympian David Hearn has been indicted in connection with alleged vandalism at the Lincoln Memorial reflecting pool. Hearn is accused of destroying parts of the pool's new lining. Hearn denies doing anything violent or removing it. A pair of daredevils that scaled the Empire State Building spire yesterday continue to be a spectacle, this time on the ground, appearing in a Manhattan court today, facing multiple felony counts. They were given supervised release. ABC's Aaron Katursky says the so-called proposal may have been all for show.
5: We talked to Ivan Kuznetsov's father in Russia, and he said that the couple is already married, that this was all something of a stunt. So people were excited that this was an elaborate proposal, something perhaps to mimic. Know that it was already, it's already taken care of, it's already done.
2: ABC News has learned the couple may have spent the night inside the building the night before. You're listening to ABC.
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7: In the round of 32 at the World Cup, Spain has a 1-0 halftime lead over Austria. Here's how.
8: Cucurella with the cross.
7: Ian Dark with the call on Fox. The winner of that match takes on the winner of the Portugal-Croatia match in the round of 16. That'll kick off this evening at 7 p.m. Eastern Time from Toronto. In the National Hockey League, the Washington Capitals have re-signed the NHL's all-time leading goal scorer, Alex Ovechkin, to a one-year deal. In Major League Baseball, the Pittsburgh Pirates won at Philadelphia 6-1. The Cincinnati Reds, a 6-2 lead at Milwaukee in the top half of the seventh inning, despite the fact that Brewers starting pitcher Jacob Mizorowski struck out 10 in five innings of work.

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3: Serving in the military has great benefits, like living in faraway places like Japan. 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

0: day of extreme temperatures. I'm Lisa Lacera, Fox News. The Northeast and Midwest baking under triple-digit temperatures in some places as we deal with record heat heading into the 4th of July weekend. 260 million people affected.
1: We're thinking that tomorrow on Friday, not only do we add a few degrees to our actual temperatures, but also to our feels-like temperatures as well, where we could peak between 110 to 115 degrees in terms of our feels-like temperature on Friday.
0: Fox Weather's Michael Estime in National Harbor, Maryland. The National Weather Service says heat-related illness kills more Americans annually than any other form of extreme weather. A former Olympian indicted on a felony vandalism charge, U.S. Attorney Jeanine Pirro says she has evidence David Hearn, a former Olympic canoe racer, forcibly ripped the liner of the reflecting pool in the National Mall.
2: We have witnesses who are disinterested, who have no motive to lie. They have no agenda. They're just working there, and they are actually witnessing damage to a national monument. We're going to go forward.
0: Hearn previously told the Associated Press he reached into the pool to examine the newly peeled coating. A grand jury has indicted Louisiana Attorney General Liz Merle on charges of intimidation and malfeasance after she was accused of trying to intimidate local officials who fought a law enacted by Republicans to overhaul local courts. Merle is accused of telling eight New Orleans officials, including Mayor Helena Moreno and District Attorney Jason Williams, that they could face removal from their jobs because of their opposition to the law, which eliminated the position of Orleans Parish Criminal Court Clerk after a man who spent decades in prison for wrongful conviction was elected to the post. Governor Jeff Landry has already said that he would pardon Burrell as fast as the law allows. 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
3: Day in Army history, June 28, 1778. The Battle of Monmouth took place during the Revolutionary War. After evacuating Philadelphia on June 18, British General Sir Henry Clinton marched 10,000 soldiers to New York City. General Washington's Continental Army followed closely behind. On the morning of June 28, the American advance guard under Major General Charles Lee attacked Clinton's rear guard at Monmouth, New Jersey. He failed to press his early advantage, and Clinton ordered a counterattack. A confused American retreat began. Washington hurried forward and met Lee moving away from the battle. Washington relieved him from command, halted the retreat, and rallied the army, repulsing four enemy assaults. Although a tactical draw, the Continental Army demonstrated it could fight on equal terms. For more information about the Army's proud history, go to history.army.mil.
4: From the Fox Sports Studios in Los Angeles, here's Isaac Lohengrin.
5: In the round of 32 at the World Cup, Spain has just defeated Austria 3-0 by a pair of goals by Mikel Oyarzabal, both assisted by Marc Cucurella. Here is their second connection in the 89th minute.
6: Cucurella's ball in, and Oyarzabal is there again. The flag has stayed down, and Spain pushed into the round of 16.
5: Ian Dark with the call on Fox, and in the round of 16, they will face either Portugal or Croatia. They will meet at 7 p.m. Eastern this evening in Toronto. The NBA, former Chicago Bulls guard Anthony Simons has agreed to a two-year, $12 million deal with the Philadelphia 76ers. In Major League Baseball, the Cincinnati Reds have just completed a 7-2 victory at Milwaukee.

0: New tour, new town. Do you respond like this? Or this? Keeping an honest but positive perspective on your move will help your kids do the same. Pointing them in the direction of school and community activities will help them find their own niche, too. And give them a sense that they're actively involved and not just along for the ride. It can be a real jungle out there when duty calls for a move. But before you do this, remember that with your kids, it's monkey see, monkey do.
1: They aren't invisible. They may be all around you, in the clubs you go to, the work sites you visit. Human traffickers. Modern-day slave traders out in the open for all to see, selling people for labor or prostitution, physical and mental abuse, forced isolation, the withholding of passports and money. These are just some of the signs. If you see or suspect human trafficking, report it immediately to your chain of command.
2: 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Signed on July 2nd, 1926, Congress passed the Air Corps Act, transforming the Air Service into the Army Air Corps, the direct predecessor of today's Air Force. This law successfully grew the fleet to over 1,700 aircraft by 1932, despite the Great Depression. This has been this week's Reflective Moments of America's Military. Stay tuned for more next week.
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3: I'm Private First Class Taewon Han. In Guam, Navy security forces have conducted active shooter training during Citadel Pacific 2026. The annual exercise was designed to improve force protection and overall security readiness at Navy installations. In Hawaii, U.S. Marines and Republic of Korea Marines have conducted live fire machine gun training during Exercise Rim of the Pacific 2026. The training enhanced combat readiness while strengthening cooperation and joint operability between the two allied forces. In Japan, thousands have gathered for the 2026 Okinawa Memorial Day ceremony to honor those who died in the Battle of Okinawa. The event highlighted the cornerstone of peace as a symbol of remembrance and the shared commitment to lasting peace. This has been your Pacific.

0: official release each year. Many people are coming up to test how cold this is. It's a slate for the week.
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0: Stay locked on the Eagle. From ABC News, I'm Dave Packer. A dangerous heat wave blanketing more than two dozen states with triple-digit temperatures. New York City hitting 100 degrees today, first time in a decade. ABC News meteorologist Melissa Griffin.
1: These extreme heat warnings stretch all the way to Kansas City, Missouri, right down into the Gulf Coast as well. It's not just today. Again, tomorrow we're dealing with the same heat, feeling nearly 110 degrees up and down the I-95 corridor all the way down to the Gulf Coast. It still feels like 102 in Indianapolis, 101 in Chicago.
0: Extreme heat as Americans hit the road and the skies on what's expected to be the busiest day of the Independence holiday. ABC's Matt Rivers at Newark International Airport.
2: Blay saying that more than 72 million Americans will be traveling at some point over this holiday period, and if you are flying, today will be the busiest day for that. The FAA saying that they'll be handling more than 52,000 flights today. That is thousands more than it handles on a typical day. And TSA is expected to screen more than 3 million passengers today.
0: The June jobs report showed just 57,000 jobs were added, half of what was expected. ABC's Selena Wang.
3: The unemployment rate went down as more people left the labor force. The share of the working age population that's either working or looking for work, that fell to the lowest in 5 years. And economists say it's a bad combination when you have fewer people in the job market as well as fewer people getting jobs. The data also showing that wage gains just simply have not been keeping up with rising prices, something that consumers have been struggling now for quite a while.
0: But those lower employment numbers have prompted buying on Wall Street, investors thinking lower employment could lead to an interest rate cut. The daredevil couple who got engaged at the top of the Empire State Building have been released from jail following a brief court appearance. The couple did not enter pleas to multiple felonies, including reckless endangerment and burglary. They're due back in court next month. 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
4: This is your News in One. Reporting for AFN Europe, I'm Army Staff Sergeant Rebecca Wall. U.S. Army Garrison, or USAG Poland, and the city of Powitz hosted the third annual Freedom Fest at Powitz Lake, Poland. The event brought together the local community and U.S. service members to celebrate and bring together two nations with shared values in liberty, democracy, and partnership. USAG Poland Commander Army Colonel Jeremy McHugh says that Freedom Fest is a testament to the Army's permanent presence in Poland.
5: This is the third annual event. U.S. Army Garrison Poland has only been in existence for 3 years, and a garrison represents a permanent presence. Since that event, the unit was formed, I think as we continue to move forward, we continue to celebrate not only this, but other American and Polish traditions, and it just continues to build partnership between our two nations and between our two militaries.
4: That was your News in One. I'm Army Staff Sergeant Rebecca Wall.
6: From the Fox Sports Studios in Los Angeles, here's Isaac Lohengrin.
7: In the World Cup round of 32, Spain defeated Austria 3-0. Mikael Oyarzabal scored two goals, both assisted by Marc Cucurella. Here was their second connection in the 89th minute on Fox.
8: Cucurella's ball in, and Oyarzabal is there again. The flag has stayed down, and Spain post into the round of 16.
7: Where they will face either Portugal or Croatia, they will kick off next at 7 p.m. Eastern time from Toronto. Major League Baseball today has suspended Washington Nationals pitcher Cade Cavalli 7 games, pitcher Miles Michaelis 5 games, Red Sox first baseman Wilson Contreras 7 games, and outfielder Nate Eaton 3 games for their roles in a bench-clearing brawl at Fenway on Tuesday night.
6: Top tracks. Trusted source.
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0: drugs like opium and cocaine were once legal, marketed as remedies, and even sold over the counter in the U.S. It took decades and many accidental addicts to learn their harmful effects and make them illegal. Now there's a new drug, Spice. It's often sold as incense, and it has many of the same harmful effects. You can still buy it legally in some places, but it's forbidden by the ECMJ. So it could cost you your career. 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
4: I'm Colonel Nick Hague, Space Force Guardian and NASA astronaut. 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Thanks to the American Forces Network, I stayed in touch with news, sports, and the little things that make the station feel like home. Wherever duty takes us, even into space, staying connected keeps us grounded. Semper Supra.

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0: John Paul Jones was a hero of the American Revolutionary War and is often called the father of the American Navy. Scottish by birth and Virginian by choice, he volunteered early in the War of Independence. During the most famous of his daring naval raids along the British coast, his outgunned ship was on fire and taking on water. When asked if he would admit defeat, he famously replied,
1: "I have not yet begun to fight."
0: In the end, the British commander surrendered. John Paul Jones, an American patriot.
2: I host my home. Hang on a sec. Hey, Doc, where's Dopey?
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2: 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What about us? 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
1: I'm Lisa Lacerra, Fox News. The mediators for the U.S.-Iran talks say they're paused for now as Iran observes the death of its supreme leader.
2: Qatari officials say that will likely be after the funeral for Iran's supreme leader, Ayatollah Ali Khamenei. The ceremonies are set to start this weekend, with the burial taking place on July 9th. The latest technical talks reportedly centered around the full reopening of the Strait of Hormuz, as well as unfreezing Iranian assets. Iran's foreign minister says Tehran and Washington will work to establish a communication channel to discuss any violations of the MOU. Iran's parliament speaker and lead negotiator admitted that nuclear inspections will happen, saying they'll have access to just two sites as of now.
1: Fox's Jeff Paul in Tel Aviv. Iran's supreme leader was killed in a U.S. airstrike in February. This is Iran's joint military command has warned that all oil tankers moving through the Strait of Hormuz must use approved routes or face what they're calling a forceful response. Former Olympic canoe racer David Hearn indicted on felony vandalism charges after he was accused of damaging the reflecting pool of the National Mall. U.S. Attorney Jeanine Pirro says Hearn was confronted by a Park Service employee.
3: Hearn reacted by shouting at that park's employee, saying that she cared too much about the reflecting pool, and why did she even care, since it wasn't her pool.
1: Hearn, who lives in Bethesda, told the Associated Press last month he touched a piece of the liner that was still attached to the side of the pool to see what it felt like, then let go after a park worker told him to. 8 days after the earthquakes in Venezuela, rescuers have pulled a 43-year-old security guard alive from a collapsed basement of a shopping center in the coastal town of La Guaira. America's listening to Fox News.
4: Stories from Federal News Network. The Defense Department is getting a drone czar. Defense Secretary Pete Hegseth said in a memo yesterday that DOD will centralize oversight of unmanned and autonomous systems under a newly created portfolio manager who reports to the Deputy Defense Secretary. Their goal is to consolidate expertise on one of the Pentagon's top tech priorities and streamline the process of getting new drones into the field. The Department of Homeland Security has a new primary liaison to the business community. Brett Scott says he'll serve as Deputy Assistant Secretary in DHS's private sector office. Scott most recently served in the Department's Office of Legislative Affairs. He's also previously served as a congressional staffer and a senior government officials officer at the Department of Transportation, in addition to various roles in industry. Find these stories and more when you visit our website, federalnewsnetwork.com. I'm Michelle Sandifor.
0: From the Fox Sports Studios in Los Angeles, here's Isaac Lohengrin.
5: In the World Cup round of 32, Spain defeated Austria 3-0. Mikael Oyarzabal scored two goals, both assisted by Marc Cucurella. Here was their second connection in the 89th minute on Fox.
6: Cucurella's ball in. And right at the ball is there again. The flag has stayed down. And Spain pushed into the round of 16.
5: Where they will face either Portugal or Croatia, they will kick off next at 7 p.m. Eastern time from Toronto. Major League Baseball today has suspended Washington Nationals pitcher Cade Cavalli 7 games, pitcher Miles Michaelis 5 games, Red Sox first baseman Wilson Contreras 7 games, and outfielder Nate Eaton 3 games for their roles in a bench-clearing brawl at Fenway on Tuesday night.